Dolly Parton always said that this next song made her a whole lot of money. And it reminded me of something I learned while attending a conference. I was speaking with a music veteran by the name of Vivian Barkley. And she was saying that as a songwriter, you only need one song. You only need to have one song become a massive hit and you could be set for life. She mentioned the man who wrote Rudolph the Red-Nosed Reindeer as an extreme example of this idea. She also mentioned Mariah Carey and said, oh, we all know what song of hers is paying the bills for the rest of her life. You want to have a song that other people want to not only hear, but that other musicians want to sing and record for years and years and years. That's what you want as a songwriter. But oftentimes, songwriters can be quite precious about their work. But imagine if Dolly Parton said no to Whitney Houston releasing her own version of I Will Always Love You. Because Dolly, as a songwriter, earned the lion's share of any earnings, while Whitney, as a performer, only earned a fraction. So when I press play on this song, it won't be Whitney's estate that gets paid. It will be Dolly's. But one thing we know for sure is that they are both now singing this one together wherever beautiful souls like theirs go when they transition from this physical.

Ooh, a classic, a true classic that takes you back to a wholesome era. Music from the early 60s, it captures the electric moments, the euphoric flood and high that comes after prolonged courtship, when passion is held in check, when finally the first kiss. There's nothing like delayed gratification. You heard This Magic Moment. 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This next track is a love letter to Lagos, Nigeria. Showa is originally from Nigeria, where she launched a successful music career. She later relocated to Ottawa, where she's continued to build. But she hasn't forgot about the magic of a city known as Africa's Big Apple. Here is Lagos Lovin'.

It's one of those songs that has the ability to transport you. For anyone who lives in the northern climates, one listen to that track could take you back to the summer months, even in the depths of January. It was actually inspired by the 2026 heatwave in London, England, which made way for blazing sunny skies in a region known for great days. You heard Yasmin Lacey with Summer Haze. Now I'm going to take you into an album called A Beautiful Revolution Part 1, a quote-unquote collection rooted in a need to create art discussing police brutality, social justice, and political activism, bridging different generation of civil rights movements together. It's from Common. And this is his way of

the torch, one that has passed from Mahalia Jackson to Harry Belafonte to Nina Simone to Sam Cooke to Curtis Mayfield to the Roots. The torch is a light because we must continue with this fight. Here's Common and Black Thought with Say Peace.

go ahead and dance like no one's watching. That's the kind of energy that beat to the heart of that music from Calgary's K-Riz. You know, we often psych ourselves out of having a good time, out of enjoying life, fear of judgment just holding us back. That features the crew Geneva, Octavio, and Santos with the horn work, and Bubby Lewis. You heard Set You Free. I'm Angeline Tedeweo. You may be a lone wolf, or you may be the kind of individual that likes to run with a pack. I do a lot of interviews, and I'm always interested in how people choose to show up. I think it reveals a lot about someone's character. They might come to the interview with a whole lot of people. They might come with just a wingman or by themselves. Personally, I'm a bit of a lone wolf. I like to travel light and loose. I like intimate one-on-one hang sessions. And despite the name of this song, that by definition means a group of people, it's much more intimate. Because sometimes you find all you need in just one person. Here's Omarion with Entourage.

evening. I'm Angeline Teruello. You are listening to The Block. So there is a theory that exists in heterosexual relationships that when the woman in a relationship goes quiet, she's done. This next song from Ruth B makes me think about that idea. When a woman goes quiet, it could be an indication that she's tapped out and you may be on your way to being single again. Because when she is being vocal, asking you to spend time, asking you to help out, asking you to communicate, begging for connection, support, and the safety she needs to embrace the intimacy in your relationship, you may find it annoying, but it means she is still invested. Ooh, but when she stops, you may breathe a sigh of relief. But it's just a perceived sense of calm before she walks out the door. In this song, Ruth B sings, "I'm walking away. You're begging to stay. But it's too late." Here is "Didn't I?"

You know, some days I sit back and I think to myself, like, why do I really do this? And I get to thinking, like, this is my destiny, man. This is what I was destined to do. I got all these words to express. I got a story to be told. And I'm just trying to tell it to you like it is. Because my mama always told me, you never forget who you are. And most importantly, you never forget where you came from. So, throughout the rise and fall, I felt like I'd seen it all, you know?

change. Beats from out east. The name of that artist is Beats. B-E-A-A-T-Z. He's an MC from Tobique First Nation in New Brunswick. He's a multiple East Coast Music Award winner and founding member of City Natives. You heard New Beginnings. And with that, your show's about to be a wrap. You've been listening to The Block on CBC Music. Thanks so much for tuning in. You can catch the show on radio every weeknight, 7 to 9 across the country. And in the meantime, you can stay in touch by following on Instagram at The Block CBC. I'm Angeline Tedeweo, leaving you with a contemporary reggae sound from Kirk Diamond, a sound that reflects the environment in which it was created. It was written and recorded while attending a songwriting camp in St. Vincent in Grenadines. Here is Run for Cover. Peace and love.

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1: Microphone check, 1, 2, 1, 2. Hey, it's Odario Williams transmitting to you direct from downtown Toronto. 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Just kick back, let the music do what it does. We'll kick things off with Junior Senior. Here's Move Your Feet.

A song about navigating a new relationship. You just heard Winnipeg producer, MC, singer Matt Mack. He's a talented young man. He's a blind OG Cree artist. He also won the 2023 CBC Music Searchlight Contest. Again, that was Matt Mack featuring...

I tell you, I just love this groove. And I love the way the drums hit. You're checking out the sounds of Toronto producer The Count. Now, speaking of drums, his drums are so unique, he even sells drum packages to other producers. It's pretty cool stuff. Again, that was The Count featuring Mark Ribollet on vocals. It's called The Way You Make Me Feel. It's After Dark on a Tuesday night. Up next, I've got Stacy, who's from Toronto. She's based in Los Angeles these days, doing her thing and finding her groove, which consists of velvet textures.

She says her music cruises from 60s psychedelic day trips into glossy 70s daydreams. That's a great description. It's pretty spot on. Well, this song comes from relentless doom scrolling, which is something a lot of us are guilty of. Well, she says this song is also about an emotional whiplash that comes with existing in a modern timeline. In other words, a young heart paying bills and chasing dreams. Here's Stacy with Upside Down Merry-Go-Round.

Man, I'm so sorry. I got the best of me. I really been on such a violent spree, but maybe you can still make a man from me here on Speyside Key. Beautiful tune, and hey, they've got plenty of those beautiful tunes. That was Bon Iver off their 2024 record Sable. A lonely song about apology and a tale of aching regret. That track is titled Speyside. You're listening to After Dark on CBC Music. Up next, out of Guelph, Ontario, is She Bad with Dancing Nonstop.

A bouncy tune by British hip-hop star Stormzy, working with Odile. That tune's called 24 Hours. I'll play you a recent discovery of mine as a solo artist. Here's the music of Prairie Cat, which is a pretty intriguing stage name for Alberta songwriter Carrie Pratt, who's also a member of the band Mounties. I do enjoy that band. Well, Prairie Cat has an album dropping next month titled Face in Granite, going for a fuzzy piano pop sound that was recorded live off the floor in Main Island, British Columbia, with longtime Mounties collaborator Ryan Dahl. Well, this song and a lot of songs on the project are dedicated to his father and really about being true to himself as a songwriter and, well, love letters to his late mother, which makes it all very honest and true and wonderful. Here's Prairie Cat with Apple Trees.

a beautifully crafted tune by Toronto band Bart. A song about, well, life itself. And time that forever keeps moving on. That track is called Once Was. Let's get into our moment of soul song right about now. This goes back to 2016. It's the lovely vocals of Tweet. Now, when Tweet started her career in the mid-2000s, she was produced by Missy Elliott and Timbaland. She had a couple hot dance tunes for the dance floor. Well, this is off her third album, where she really came into her own as a songwriter. The record's titled Charlene, which is her real name. This song just gets me every single time, because it's just a simple, honest tune about figuring it all out and making mistakes along the way. It's called The Hardest Thing. Here's Tweet.

so smooth, and so 80s synth-inspired. Based in Winnipeg, that was producer Nicholas, who has plenty of those 80s synth-inspired tunes. Well, that one features Maribel on vocals. It's called Never Too Late. This next track is by Rachel Bobbitt, who is a great indie rock musician. Host in mind when crafting these pieces. This one's called Where Do You Want to Be? Here's Rachel Bobbitt.

The music of Devin Gilfillian, who's based in Nashville, Tennessee. Well, he moved to Nashville in 2013 to be part of a local blues cover band. And then he started working with gospel producers. And from there, he found the Nashville songwriting community, which is a pretty prominent community. Well, that's coming off his new record, Time Will Tell, which was recorded in Nashville's legendary RCA Studios in Studio A. That tune's called Moonflower. Again, that was Devon Gilfillian. You're listening to After Dark on CBC Music. I'm your host, Odario, spinning tunes till 1 a.m.

I tell you, I just love the grooves of UK crew Jungle. Such a great band. And they keep getting better every release. That was their single, The Wave. You should check out Jungle if you haven't yet. Plenty of great songs. This is After Dark on CBC Music. Yeah, I've got plenty of great songs for you on the horizon as we drift into the wee small hours. And of course, you'll hear some Canadian artists that you may not have heard of before, but I think you should listen to. Well, coming up, I've got La Force, Planet Giza, John McKeel, and more. Next is Ontario's Mimi Obansuin with Pass the Time.

I'm fighting with my scars, but they remind me not to fall. Hey, that's a solid tune by Montreal trio Planet Giza. That's a song about resilience. It's a song about also learning from your mistakes and hopefully not repeating them. And I know it's easier said than done, but it still makes for a great tune. That was Planet Giza working with Kiefer and Braxton Cook. It's called The Fall. Well, we'll keep it Montreal with this next tune. It's by Laurence Ailie. Now, she says this song helped heal many wounds of the past. It's called Mes Sympathies. Check it out.

I'm not ready to go. Hold on, I'm not ready. I'm not ready to be done with my time. I've got too much to see. It's a great tune by Hazlitt. It's off his record, Goodbye to the Valley Low. Now, Hazlitt is based in Stockholm, Sweden, and he recorded this material in the Scandinavian wilderness. All by himself, he was going for a romantic, poetic approach to his songwriting. I think he did a pretty good job. Again, that was Hazlitt with I'm Not Ready to Go. This next tune is by JB, the First Lady, who is part of the Nuuk and the Onondaga Nations. Now, she's based in Vancouver, but she was born in Moose Jaw, Saskatchewan. That's where she found her love of hip-hop growing up. Now she's making her own.

0: tunes and carving her own lane. This song is titled Red, or R-E-D, which stands for Righteous Empowered Daughter. Here's JB, the First Lady.
1: I'm nice.

That was Arlo Parks with Two Sided. You're listening to After Dark on CBC Music. Up next on deck is La Force. Well, that's the solo project of Ariel Engel, who's also part of the band Broken Social Scene. It's nice to see that she's back on the scene with some new music. She says this song was just born out of an improvised jam in a Montreal studio. Hey, sometimes those improv jams turns into a really cool tune if you stick with it. Sometimes you just have to stick with it. Well, she says this song is about, well, the world and its population and the endless want of just resources and things. And it's really about the seemingly endless need to consume. Well, a lot of us are guilty of this. This track is called Darth Vapor. Here's La Force.

where the musically curious come to play. After Dark. On CBC Music.

You just heard The Hallucination, featuring Toronto jazz crew Reverse and sampling the Chippewa Travelers. Song's called Remember 4. This next tune is by John McKeel, who's coming out of New Brunswick. He's got about 2 decades of making music, making folk pop under his belt, and also using warm vintage electronics while doing so. Here's his latest work. It's off a record called Gold Horatio. This is John McKeel with Order.

Now, you may have recognized that song. It's an old classic that was performed by Dutch pop star Benny Sings. That was his cover of Christopher Cross's 1979 yacht rock hit, Sailing. It's coming off of Benny Sings' album, Young Hearts. Now, Benny Sings says he grew up listening to that album on repeat. His parents always had it playing in the living room. He always wanted to cover that tune. He finally did. Again, that was Benny Sings with Sailing. It's After Dark on CBC Music. I'm your host, Odario, spinning tunes right up till 1 a.m.

Such a cool tune. That's by Portland duo New Constellations. A very dream-inducing pop synthwave tune that really works. A fun fact, these two, Harley and Josh, are childhood friends. They've known each other for a long time, but back when they were kids, they never thought.

thought they'd be a cool duo and making music like that. But they definitely stayed the course, whatever course it was that they were on. It's pretty cool. Again, that was New Constellations with Hot Blooded. This next track is by Montreal songwriter, or I should say storyteller, Helena DeLand. Because she's very good at taking slices of her life and making them into great songs. This one is about being vulnerable and self-reflective. It's about having someone discover your personal diary and find out things about you. It's called How Do You Like Me Now? Here's Helena DeLand.

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1: In the meantime, please, no calls before noon. You just heard Montreal's Geoffroy featuring Frankie Stu and Harvey Gunn. This is After Dark on CBC Music. I'm your host, Odario, on the MIC. This tune's by Monster Rally, featuring Brazilian star Sessa, is called Rosella.

It's by UK producer Rules. He wanted to go for something nostalgic, classic. He said it was only right to work with Irish vocalist Maverick Sabre. I think it was a pretty good choice because, well, it's a pretty good song. Here's Stay Now by Rules featuring Maverick Sabre.

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0: doing.
1: Yeah.
0: So you're like, I hope I'm spending this here, but I don't know if this is the right thing to do.
1: Yeah.
0: It's freaking scary.
1: Yeah, it is.
2: The remarkable Michael Kiwanuka. It's nice to see he has some new music out. That track is called Summer Clothes. It's a standout tune on his new record, Fudge, which will drop officially on the 23rd. I will have to point out that that music was made before he suffered a severe hemorrhagic stroke, which was caused by a brain bleed linked to high blood pressure. I hope that Michael Kiwanuka's okay, because we got to keep hearing that fabulous music of his. Again, that song you just heard is called Summer Clothes. It's After Dark on CBC Music. I've got tunes for you right up till 1 a.m.

Do Not Disturb. What a sweet tune by Toronto R&B singer Zen Soul. It's off her 2024 record, Is It Fun For You? Now, that song is about making and taking time.

Michel Blay. I just love his work. I'll continue to love his work. It's just standout stuff. This is off his new record, Marauder. Here's Muses.

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Late night tales and tunes. With Odario Williams.

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I hope you're enjoying your late Tuesday night. Hey, if you'd like to keep this party going, you certainly can by listening to the 24-hour running playlists here on CBC Music. You see, you just go to cbcmusic.ca/playlists. You'll see there's over 200 lists you can choose from, all types of soundscapes and flavors and moods and themes. Hey, you could get Halloween started early if you like. I'm sure there's a couple of Halloween playlists on there. Or, hey, I'm just saying, you can get the holidays started with one of those Christmas playlists. I'm just saying. Or you can check out the After Dark playlist, because I know it's

It started with one of those Christmas playlists. I'm just saying. Or you can check out the After Dark playlist because I know it's always solid. Here is an artist that's on that list. This is Sophia Bell with Rat Race.

one of Canada's absolute finest. You just heard Patrick Watson with Here Comes the River. I'm your late night host, Odario, signing off for the night. Signing off for now. Hey, it's always great to have you here with me. I got to give a shout out, a thank you to our senior producer, Jeanette Cabral. I'll be back tomorrow, 9 p.m., half hour later in Newfoundland. I'll see you then. Thanks for listening.

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And when the music starts, off you go again.

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0: All right. It's that time now.

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0: From CBC News, the World This Hour, I'm Mike Miles. Authorities in Ukraine say Russia carried out large-scale attacks across the country overnight. Emergency crews pull an injured person from debris after a high-rise apartment in Kyiv was hit. The mayor says two people were killed, more than 20 others injured. President Volodymyr Zelensky says the Kremlin's attacks targeted Ukraine's energy infrastructure. He says it's further proof Moscow is defying U.S. President Donald Trump's energy ceasefire between Moscow and Kyiv. Over the weekend, Trump said the countries had agreed not to target refineries and other energy sites. Zelensky also claiming it's the second night in a row Ukraine's partners did not give advance warning of an attack. U.S. officials have recently threatened to stop sharing intelligence with Kyiv. Trump says that has not happened. An ex-Ukrainian soldier goes on trial today in Germany. Sergei Kuznetsov is accused of being a co-perpetrator of a war crime. It involves the 2022 Nord Stream pipeline explosion in the waters between Sweden and Poland. Those pipelines funnel Russian gas into Europe. Two Ukrainian nationals were arrested, prosecutors accusing them of acting on behalf of the Ukrainian government. Kuznetsov denies the charges. Saskatoon now has a brand new MRI machine, part of an upgrade being made to the only First Nations-owned imaging clinic in Canada. And as the CBC's Helena Mahalanik tells us, local leaders are hoping it will fast-track treatment in the region.
1: We're showing other nations what we can do when we work together.
2: Chief Kirby Constant of James Smith Cree Nation is celebrating the launch of a brand new MRI machine in Saskatoon. The National Medical Imaging Clinic opened in 2020 and is owned by the James Smith Cree Nation, Chakasta Payson Band of the Cree Nation, and Peter Chapman Band. Indigenous Services Canada contributed just over $930,000 to the total $3.4 million expansion. Saskatchewan's Health Minister Jeremy Cox says this means more people will get in the clinic's doors.
3: More capacity means shorter waits for patients, faster clinical decisions, and ultimately helping patients get the care that they need.
2: These developments are a part of Saskatchewan's 2028 goal of 90% of diagnostic scans within 60 days. In 2024, the average wait time for an MRI scan in Saskatoon was 100 days and closer to 300 in Regina. Helena Mahalik, CBC News, Saskatoon.
0: Communities across northwestern Ontario are celebrating the province's decision to adopt permanent daylight time, aligning the region with Manitoba, which announced last month it will no longer be changing its clocks in the spring and fall. Sarah Law has reaction.
4: The change affects northwestern Ontario communities that are currently in the Central Standard Time Zone, beginning roughly 130 kilometers west of Thunder Bay. Several surveys were conducted about which time zone they wanted to follow.
5: There are some 70 communities.
4: That's Kenora Rainy River PC MPP Greg Rickford. Rickford says the decision was unanimous.
5: Not one poll had under 90%. To go to Manitoba's decision not to change their clocks anymore.
4: Kiewetinohm NDP MPP Saul Mamakwa represents dozens of the region's First Nations, most of which are remote. He says his members travel back and forth to Winnipeg for business, health, and social services.
6: You know, we did not want to be the island of central time and between Ontario and Manitoba.
4: But for those in the Eastern time zone, the clocks still go back an hour come November 1st. Sarah Law, CBC News, Thunder Bay, Ontario.
0: Bail's been rejected for the person accused of helping plan the Tumbler Ridge mass shooting. James Bryant, a.k.a. Melody, is accused of giving Jesse Van Rootselaar money and advice during months of online conversations ahead of the February attack. Six children and two adults were killed. The defense was seeking Bryant's release under strict conditions, including house arrest.

0: online conversations ahead of the February attack. Six children and two adults were killed. The defense was seeking Bryant's release under strict conditions, including house arrest and restricted internet access. Bryant returns to court next week. That is The World This Hour. For CBC News, I'm Mike Miles.
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2: Good morning, good morning. So much great music headed your way, including an international artist that just dropped some Canadian dates next summer. It's going to be a time. And talking about a time, I think this might be my favorite Sarah McLachlan song. I'm not totally sure. I like the early records too. But Sweet Surrender, man, you just can't do any better than that.

and listen to Sweet Surrender and then listen to my mix and then listen to Sweet Surrender and my mix. Let's just say, Sweet Surrender, always won. Because it's such a great song. Well, I'm going to play you another great song from Leon Bridges. It's called Watch You Dance, and he wants to watch you dance next summer. He just announced another North American tour, and he's given us 3 Canadian dates. Next August, he's going to Vancouver, Edmonton, and Calgary. Make sure you get on that now before it's too late.

Luna L, new record coming out October 23rd. It's called RSVP. Make sure you RSVP and pre-order same time. You know, it's what artists like these days. Well, talking about what artists like these days, Julian Taylor has been in the running to be a part of the Kaomo Cruise, which is this year has Jeff Tweedy, Sean Colvin, Hooray for the Riff Raff, Valerie June. And it was a fan voted contest. And he said the reason why he wants to go is because his dad's father was born in Nevis. And Nevis is one of the stops on this musical cruise. Well, guess what? He did it. He won the thing. He's going. This song is called Drive, but maybe you should boat. Julian Taylor.

It does all come out. It really, really does. That was Taylor Jansen with Push It Down. Well, in two songs' time, it's under the covers. You know these videos of abandoned malls that are just sitting there covered, dust, graffiti? Well, under the covers is kind of like cleaning that mall up and opening up some new stores. Oh, yeah. I'm going to ride like the wind. Cover that tune in two tunes' time. I'm going to play you Rachel Chinariri, All I Ever Asked, and this tune from R. Kells with Group Love. Here's Ride.

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And it's time to get under the covers. You're about to hear the most heavy metal version of this Yacht Rock classic.

Christopher Cross, Ride Like the Wind. Now, Christopher Cross is known as the pioneer of yacht rock. I want you to go back in time to 1981. It was the Grammy Awards, and he became the very first artist in history to sweep all four major categories. I'm talking about Album of the Year, Record, Song, and Best New Artist. It was his self-titled debut album. And guess what? This feat did not repeat itself until 2020 when Billie Eilish did it. But that's the thing about unbelievable success. It makes you a target. And after he won all those awards, the music industry forgot him, and then people tried to tear him down. But the thing is, the songs were great. So they had staying power outside of Christopher Cross himself performing them. So the band Saxon, they were putting out their ninth album, and the record company was like, we really need a rock song. We need a cover song. So they looked at this cassette that they had when they were driving around, and they loved this tune. So they suggested, what about this song? What about Ride Like the Wind? And anyway, they did it in a very, very different version. That is my heads up to you. You're not going to be sailing away on this Christopher Cross version. No, no, no. But guess what? Guess who loved it? Christopher Cross himself. He sent Saxon a message and said, thank you so much. So good. And one last thing. Yacht rock is back, baby. Here's Saxon, Ride Like the Wind.

0: talk about taking a song and dressing it up completely differently than the original. I mean, I could not pick those two songs out of a lineup and say they were the same song. Ryan Chung, what about you? I know you love Yacht Rock.
1: It's so good.
0: What one do you like better, the Saxon version or the original?
1: It doesn't matter. Yacht Rock is being played on both sides of the pillow.
0: Oh, you know who he's voting for? Christopher Cross. All right, let's keep the good times going. Here's Jimmy with a leather jacket.

That was Block Party with Banquet. Well, there's lots of shows I wish I was at, but I really wish that I was in Tokyo in 2024 for the very last Queen concert. They were performing with Adam Lambert. Now, that went down Valentine's Day in the Tokyo Dome because Brian May, the guitarist for Queen, has come out and said they will never tour again. And this is the story behind it. He had a close friend die when he was on tour in the States, and he said to his tour manager, I'll

just nip home for a little bit and come back. And she looked him in the eyes and said, you know, you can't do that. He was like, I love to play. I love to travel. But the trade-off is sacrificing your freedom. I've got my wife, grandchildren, and a lot of astrophysics I want to do. So I'm thinking maybe 50 years is enough. Well, I want to know more about the astrophysics, Brian. Here's Queen, Under Pressure, featuring David Bowie.

Melanie Fiona. What a voice. I am so glad she said yes to making more music, because it's certainly making me happy. Talking about making music, I'm going to play you a Kate Bush song. Now, Kate Bush produced this next track on her own at a time when women were not doing that because it wasn't allowed. Really. Lisa Dalbello, who is an incredible Canadian artist who had a bunch of hits around that same time, actually used a pseudonym, a male name, to put on the record and to tell the record label that a guy was producing her record so that they would pay for it. And yeah, it sounded amazing. She did it herself. Lisa Dalbello, go look it up. Here's Kate Bush, Running Up That Hill.

0: Bush to end the hour. I've got wicked music headed your way, including a song from an artist who recently got into a social media skirmish with a curiosity shop in Brooklyn. And I'm telling you, it's been giving me life. When fights on the internet are civil. I love it. News is next.
1: From CBC News, The World This Hour, I'm Mike Miles. Canada's largest trade mission to India in 30 years is in Mumbai today. India is a key part of the Carney government strategy to increase non-U.S. trade. And as Susan Ormiston reports, trade with India is heating up.
2: Fresh fruit, vegetables, dry foods.
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3: Paula Duncan at Exporter Orionsi is looking to expand pulse and lentil exports to India.
4: They had a bad crop this year.
3: The trade mission is a prelude to a comprehensive trade agreement expected to be signed in Canada in December. The goal is to double bilateral trade to $70 billion by 2030. At a Bloomberg New Economy Forum in Delhi today, Canada's International Trade Minister, Maninder Sidhu, said India wants what Canada can offer.
5: They're asking for another supply of critical minerals.
3: The trade mission is focusing on agritech, aerospace, clean tech, pharmaceuticals, and energy. Susan Ormiston, CBC News, Mumbai.
1: A Montreal father is said to be sentenced today in New York State for the murder of his daughter. Luciano Fratellin was found guilty of second-degree murder and concealment of a human corpse. His 9-year-old daughter, Melina Fratellin, was found drowned in a marsh in upstate New York in July 2025. Her father had initially reported the young girl had been kidnapped, but he was arrested not long after. Fratellin is facing life in prison. Ukraine's president says Russia continues to target critical energy sites despite Donald Trump's claim of an energy ceasefire. Volodymyr Zelensky says overnight aerial strikes across Ukraine targeted power infrastructure and residential buildings. Anna Cunningham has more.
6: Racing to rescue the injured in Kyiv. This 9-story apartment block hit by a ballistic missile strike overnight. For a second night, Ukraine says it had no prior warning, usually through U.S. intelligence, of incoming ballistic and cruise missiles launched from Russia. It's what allows Ukraine to issue air raid alerts. 18-year-old student Vladislav Matvichuk told CBC News how they have become essential.
7: I went out from my home.

0: in a few seconds there was like a lot of booms, so we didn't have an alert.
1: A minute or two can make a difference between life and death, says Tatiana Konmietz.
2: We don't have any chance, we don't have any choice to protect our life.
1: Ukraine also says Elon Musk's Starlink satellite internet terminals appear to have been restricted overnight. US President Donald Trump denies withholding intelligence just days after lifting his own sanctions on Russia in a diesel deal with President Vladimir Putin. Anna Cunningham, CBC News, London.
3: The Vatican says Pope Leo had a tranquil night after undergoing surgery. The Pope, after having the lower lobe of his right lung removed yesterday, a diagnosis of lung cancer confirmed. Megan Williams has more on what this means to the Pope's agenda.
4: I think at this point, the biggest thing is uncertainty. The surgery went well, but the doctors still need to know whether or not the cancer has spread and whether he'll need more treatment. And that matters, of course, because the Pope has a very demanding schedule. There's no vice pope or some figure like that who simply steps in if he's sick. There's the Vatican bureaucracy that keeps working, but there's only one pope. So in the short term, the Vatican will keep functioning, but some major decisions are going to have to wait if Leo decides, or if doctors decide that he needs a longer recovery or further therapy. The first real test will be this big upcoming trip in November to Uruguay, Argentina, and Peru. For now, it's still on, but that could change depending on what doctors find. Megan Williams, CBC News, the Vatican.
3: And that is The World This Hour. For CBC News, I'm Mike Miles.
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1: Good morning, good morning. So much great music headed your way, including a song from a band whose lead singer has revealed himself to be the biggest Disney lover on the face of the earth. I'll tell you about that in a bit. But we're going to throw it back to a song that took the world by storm. Natalie Imbruglia, Torn.

I gotta say, the internet is a scary place these days. It goes vicious very, very, very, very quickly. So it was really nice to see some back and forth online that was adversarial between Kelly Clarkson and a store called Art of Play in Brooklyn, New York. Woo-hoo! Who won? I don't know. But I think everybody's kind of had the experience when you walk into a store and you feel like the people who work there are checking you out and judging you and assessing whether or not you can afford something in a store. I know I've certainly felt that way when I take a deep breath in before I walk in the door, you know? And Kelly Clarkson, one of the biggest stars in the world, felt that way when she went to this store. She inquired about buying this really cool mechanical bird, and she said they looked her up and down with elevator eyes and said, "We can find you something that's more in your budget, sweetie." Well, she didn't take too well to that. And they've been going back and forth on social media. And it's been quite awesome to watch. It also reminds me of one of my favorite all-time movies, Pretty Woman. And to quote Julia Roberts, "You work on commission, right? Big mistake. Huge." Here's Kelly Clarkson. "What doesn't kill you make you stronger."

0: Toby, just us in the room. Well, there's just us in the room, and there's also Ami-chan. Now, Ami-chan has an EP out. It is so beautiful. She engineered, produced it, and wrote it herself. And she says that her little version of her little girl self is so proud. Here she is with Aries Baby.
1: 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Only cuties.
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Of course, like every good Newfoundlander, I spent the weekend watching Below on Netflix, saw so many friends and relatives and heard so many incredible, incredible songs. And then when I was done with that, I watched Mobland, the second season, which made me realize that I have a full season.

Good Kid with Tea Leaves. Well, coming up in two songs time, it's Play It By Ear. Don't move a muscle, because I'm going to give you this one, the latest from Ella Langley. Here's Be Her.

0: of monsters and men. Ordinary creature. Well, guess what time it is? You're going to hear two audio clues and a song all from the same year, and your job is to tell me what year it was. It's time for...
1: Play it by year.
2: Play it by year.
0: That's right. It is game time. Well, in this year, HBO made its debut, bringing movies to your living room and giving you one more reason to fight over that remote.

0: That is wild. That theme song is wild. It was also in this year that digital watches started ticking onto the scene, making it easier to tell time, even if your outfit was not timeless.
1: From the edge of time comes the digital watch of tomorrow, today.
0: The digital watch of tomorrow, today. It was also the year Billy Preston released Will It Go Round in Circles. What year was it? You'll find out after this track.

in that year? Mind-blowing. Billy Preston, Will It Go Round in Circles. That was your Play It By Year for the day. It came out the same year as HBO and the year that digital watches started ticking. All right, if you guessed 1972, ding, ding, ding, you won the thing. Congratulations. Tune in to Play It By Year, 7:30 every weekday, 8 o'clock in Newfoundland. Here's Julie Black with a wicked cover. Everything she does is golden. Here's 7 Day Fool.

Dis-moi, Aza. I'm Davenant Doyle. Now, when you hear Marcus Mumford of Mumford & Sons speak, you know, oh man, that guy is British. But he was actually born in Anaheim, South California, which, of course, Anaheim, South California is the home of Disneyland. And guess what Marcus Mumford is obsessed with most? Going to Disney World, Disneyland, it doesn't matter if it's in France, if it's in Florida. He is there with bells on and with Mickey Mouse ears. Now, his favorite ride, he said, is Space Mountain. And he usually hires a guide so he can go on a couple times in a row if he wants to. Let me just say, I went on Space Mountain when I was 9 years old and I passed out throughout the entire ride. And then in my mid-20s,

Mars Aspen there with some spilled milk. All right, this week on the CBC Music Top 20 Countdown, Leon Bridges is in the number two spot. Number one spot for the second week in a row. Sorry, Leon, I didn't mean to, you know, count you out. I didn't want to Mariah Carey you, which is what happened to All I Want for Christmas when Ella Langley took over her record with Leaving Texas. I did not want to do that to you, Leon. You're at number one. And this next artist is at number five this week. If you want to vote, go to cbcmusic.ca/top20vote. Here's Deja SB. Don't sleep.

a little Catronata to close off the second hour of the show. We've got a full hour of music headed your way, including a song from a dude who was almost

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1: From CBC News, the world this hour, I'm Mike Miles. Defense experts are warning Canada's military capabilities could be undermined by the Carney government's suspension of plans to buy 16 Black Hawk helicopters from a U.S. company. Murray Brewster explains.
2: CBC News has learned the federal government quietly paused the planned purchase of 16 U.S.-made Black Hawk helicopters for special forces last summer, ahead of trade talks with the Trump administration. Talks that eventually failed. A spokeswoman for Canada's Defense Investment Agency says the government is now reviewing options in conjunction with the Special Forces. A former Special Forces commander is worried.
3: We have to remember that when we buy a piece of equipment, we're hanging on to them for 20, 30 years.
2: Retired Major General Dennis Thompson, who acknowledges polls show Canadians are in no mood to buy American.
3: They need to understand that pieces of equipment like a Black Hawk or a Black Hawk equivalent, and like the F-35, they weren't selected because, for political reasons, they are the most suitable piece of equipment.
2: The Black Hawks are meant to replace the smaller Griffin helicopters that Special Forces have been using since the early 1990s. Murray Brewster, CBC News, Ottawa.
1: British Columbians get to hear from their provincial party leaders tonight in the campaign's only live, streamed, and televised debate. Georgie Smythe has more on the snap election that's now a tight race.
4: There will be lots of questions for NDP leader David Eby tonight, who'll be forced to defend his government's record. A lot has happened since Eby called the election 3 weeks ago. Like the rising popularity of Lorne Dirksen, the new leader of the BC Conservatives, who's led a reunification of the previously splintered right. Like Dirksen, Green Party leader Emily Lowen is new to this kind of televised leadership debate.
5: She's got to center her commitments on the concerns of voters.
4: Jeff Meggs, chief of staff to former NDP Premier John Horgan, says Eby's debate opponents need to work on boosting their profile. As for Eby...
5: Well, I think David Eby needs to stay calm. He's just got to articulate the reasons why he called the election.
4: Leaders don't know the questions beforehand, and they're not allowed any notes or phones in the debate. Georgie Smythe, CBC News, Vancouver.
1: Nunavut's Family Services admits it put out wrong information about the number of children under its care. The actual figure is almost double. Now, critics are questioning the department's ability to care for those children. Samuel Watt has that story.
6: Inuit advocate Manituk Thompson says she's lost trust in Nunavut's family services' ability to track children and care. Her concern is over information recently released by the department that it now says was incorrect and unverified.
7: Are there a lot of children that are falling through the cracks? I'm not sure now.
6: In mid-August, family services reported 251 children and youth in care as of June 30th. Days later, when CBC News asked for a more detailed breakdown, the department said that initial figure was wrong and is actually 440. Data keeping is a recurring issue detailed

0: privacy.
1: We absolutely recognize the need for strong evidence.
0: Family Services says the transition to a new information system, Matrix, may have affected its reporting. The department says it launched Matrix 2 years ago. Samuel Watt, CBC News, Yellowknife.
2: Get your financial houses in order. That warning about the world economy from the managing director of the International Monetary Fund. Kristalina Georgieva is accusing nations of not preparing when they had the opportunity.
3: Too many countries did not use the post-pandemic recovery to rebuild fiscal buffers, and each new shock has pushed debt levels higher. This time around, advanced economies are the worst offenders.
2: Georgieva calling for countries to adopt what she's calling a prudent, hawkish monetary policy. And that is The World This Hour. For CBC News, I'm Mike Miles.
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5: Good morning, good morning. As per usual, wicked music headed your way. But there's a theme this hour. It's late night talk show hosts and the music that they love. I'm going to get two songs and two stories about that for you this hour. So stick around. Let's kick off Majid Jordan. Here's Strangers.

talking about Stephen Colbert and Elvis Costello. They're such great friends, in fact, that when Stephen Colbert was looking for suggestions for a musician who could be the band leader for his show, he turned to his buddy Elvis. What he was not expecting was for Elvis to turn to him and say, maybe I should do it. Maybe it should be Elvis Costello and the Imposters. It was a totally impulsive thing for him to say, so much so Stephen Colbert thought he was joking. But Elvis was like, I'm not joking. I'm not joking at all. In fact, they went down and had some pretty serious discussions until Elvis realized that he was the only person who lived in New York City. The rest of the band lived everywhere else. He'd have to be relocating people from France and the money of that and the inconvenience. So eventually that gig went to John Batiste. But, you know, John Batiste, Elvis Costello, both doing great. Accidents will happen.

Majid Jordan there with Strangers. Well, the next two cats I'm about to talk about are anything but strangers. In fact, they are great, great friends.

The songs for getting you up, and the ones for getting you through it. Working to find, what a way to make a living. It's Mornings on CBC Music.

Leaning in here this morning. That was Braden Lamb and Coca-Cola. I'm Dabna Doyle. Well, sometimes we just need a friend or a family member to kind of bring us back to earth. George Smith is a hardcore introvert. She spends a lot of her time on stage and in front of people. And she's really, you know, retreated from the spotlight unless she is, in fact, on stage. Now, she happened to mention to a friend of hers that she had an invitation to a Vogue party, but she turned it down. And her friend was like, dude, what is wrong with you? You have to go to that party. Not everybody gets invited to these things. You only live once. She said, if you keep turning these things down, you're going to be 70 with zero stories of fun nights out because you never went anywhere. Well, she went to that party, and I bet she danced a little bit. Here's Georgia Smith.

Smashing Pumpkins. Tonight. Okay, you know who loved that song? An artist by the name of Steven Wilson Jr., who is just making waves around the world as one of the biggest Americana new country faces. And when I say new country, I mean old country. Now, he's a bit of an unlikely musician. He grew up boxing like his father before him, but he did find solace in music. You know, he would listen to the radio and he taught himself to play the guitar. But he wasn't thinking about it as a career. He actually studied microbiology at university and ended up working as a food scientist for Mars, the chocolate company. Now, he always had music going on the side, but almost 10 years ago, he signed a publishing deal with BMG and decided to switch tracks to be a professional songwriter. And he was successful. He got his artists, his songs cut by artists like Tim McGraw, which is huge. But the last few years, he started focusing on himself as an artist. Now, he is paying homage to a band that inspired him when he was growing up. He put out an EP called Blankets, and he said that these are the songs he grew up listening to. Warm blankets he can always rely on to take him back. Blankets make people warmer than they were. He said that is the goal, to help us get through the night, to pull the string on the light. That's exactly what he's doing here. He's offering you and I a warm blanket in the form of Tonight, Smashing Pumpkins.

To know him is to love him. I'm talking about Stephen Wilson Jr. and his cover of the Smashing Pumpkins hit, Tonight, Tonight. And, you know, that whole under the covers was filled with nostalgia for me. Here's Falana doing the same thing in present time.

let's get the party started. 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That's when I knew that your heart was scarring. Friends to lovers need a part to star in, like, wait, babe.

0: Nine brown eyes.
1: Dave and Tim's with Rain Dance. I'm Davenant Doyle. And to continue on the theme of this hour of late night talk show hosts, sometimes you don't know what you have until it's gone. And man, I miss David Letterman. I really, really do, especially when you could see that he was lit up by a musical artist. He famously did it with our own Kathleen Edwards. But I went back to a clip from 2006 when Cat Power was singing this next song I'm about to play for you on the Letterman show. It's delightful. Like, she's partly doing a chicken dance when she moves. It's so Cat Power awesome. But you see, she doesn't even finish the song before Dave is out of his chair and on his way over to shake her hand and give her all the respect that she deserves. Love you, Dave. Miss you, buddy. This is Dave Letterman, approved, living proof, Cat Power.

A BBO sound machine there with Love. I'm Davenant Doyle, and I gotta say, I just love seeing this next artist play live. What a deliciously tasty guitar player and singer, just a craftsman for sure. I'm talking about Logan Richard from the Grand Island of Prince Edward. Here's Yet to Let Me Down.

0: Fragile.
1: I found it. I found another artist that you can do the Celine Dion chest pump to. Cameron Wickham, Fragile. It's been awesome to watch his career just explode right out of the gate. You're doing good work, buddy. Good, good work. All right, we have time for one more song. Here's Tuvalu, Source of Life.

0: Tuve Lou to close out the show today. Stick around for classical music on Tempo with Julie Nesralla. I'll see you back here tomorrow morning, same time, same place. Your news is next.
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0: Celebration, resistance, and reclamation. Join Jarrett Martineau and Reclaimed Wednesday nights on CBC Music. Reclaimed will introduce you to a new generation of Indigenous artists reclaiming their culture through music. You'll also hear the First Nations musicians of previous generations that have set the stage for today's emerging talent to rise. Reclaimed on CBC Music.
1: From CBC News, The World This Hour, I'm Mike Miles. Ukraine's president says Russia's continuing to target critical energy sites, despite Donald Trump's claim of an energy ceasefire. Vladimir Zelensky says overnight airstrikes across Ukraine targeted power infrastructure and residential buildings. Anna Cunningham with more.
2: Racing to rescue the injured in Kyiv. This nine-story apartment block hit by a ballistic missile strike overnight. For a second night, Ukraine says it had no prior warning, usually through U.S. intelligence, of incoming ballistic and cruise missiles launched from Russia. It's what allows Ukraine to issue air raid alerts. 18-year-old student Vladislav Matvichuk told CBC News how they have become essential.
3: I went out from my home. In a few seconds, there was like a lot of booms, so we didn't have an alert.
2: A minute or two can make a difference between life and death, says Tatiana Kornmietz.
4: We don't have any chance, we don't have any choice to protect our life.
2: Ukraine also says Elon Musk's Starlink satellite internet terminals appear to have been restricted overnight. U.S. President Donald Trump denies withholding intelligence just days after lifting his own sanctions on Russia in a diesel deal with President Vladimir Putin. Anna Cunningham, CBC News, London.
1: A former Ukrainian soldier is on trial today in Germany. Sergei Kunitsov is accused of being a co-perpetrator of a war crime. It involves the 2022 Nord Stream underwater pipeline explosion, disrupting deliveries of Russian gas into Europe. Two Ukrainian nationals were arrested, accused of acting on behalf of the Ukrainian government. Kunitsov denies the charges. The Vatican says Pope Leo had a tranquil night after undergoing surgery. The Pope having the lower lobe of his right lung removed yesterday, a diagnosis of lung cancer confirmed. Megan Williams has more on what this means to the Pope's agenda.
5: I think at this point, the biggest thing is uncertainty. The surgery went well, but the doctors still need to know whether or not the cancer has spread and whether he'll need more treatment. And that matters, of course, because the Pope has a very demanding schedule. There's no vice Pope or some figure like that who simply steps in if he's sick. There's the Vatican bureaucracy that keeps working, but there's only one Pope. So in the short term, the Vatican will keep functioning, but some major decisions are going to have to wait if Leo decides, or if doctors decide that he needs a longer recovery or further therapy. The first real test will be this big upcoming trip in November to Uruguay, Argentina, and Peru. For now, it's still on, but that could change depending on what doctors find. Megan Williams, CBC News, the Vatican.
1: Communities across northwestern Ontario are celebrating the province's decision to adopt permanent daylight time, aligning that region with Manitoba, which announced last month it will no longer be changing its clocks in the spring and fall. Sarah Law has reaction.
6: The change affects northwestern Ontario communities that are currently in the Central Standard Time Zone, beginning roughly 130 kilometers west of Thunder Bay. Several surveys were conducted about which time zone they wanted to follow.
7: There are some 70 communities.
6: That's Kenora Rainy River PC MPP Greg Rickford. Rickford says the decision was unanimous.
7: Not one poll had under 90% to go to Manitoba's decision not to change their clocks anymore.
6: Kiewetinohm NDP MPP Saul Mamakwa represents dozens of the region's First Nations, most of which are remote. He says his members travel back and forth to Winnipeg for business, health, and social services.
8: You know, we did not want to be the island of Central Time and between Ontario and Manitoba.
6: But for those in the Eastern time zone, the clocks still go back an hour come November 1st. Sarah Law, CBC News, Thunder Bay, Ontario.
1: And that's our time on The World This Hour. 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

0: From CBC Toronto, I'm Kirthana Sasitharan with your news and weather update. Bike lanes are still in place this morning after dozens of cyclists gathered at Bloor and Islington last night to protest the provincial government's decision to remove bike lanes in the area. The demonstration escalated when protesters surrounded incoming construction trucks and refused to let them move, successfully forcing the crews to pack up and drive away. Premier Doug Ford maintains the decision is final and the lanes will come down, while cycling groups are now seeking leave to appeal the matter to the Supreme Court of Canada. And new rules are coming for doctors who prescribe safer supply medications. Ontario's College of Physicians and Surgeons voted in favor of tightening rules around how and when people can get the drugs. There will be no take-home doses allowed, which is meant to curb the sharing of the drugs. In a statement to CBC News, the college said the amendments are about strengthening oversight, not stopping physicians from prescribing safer medications. To the weather now in Toronto, London and Kingston today, 17 degrees and a chance of showers.
1: A historic referendum campaign draws to a close, and Alberta chooses its path. Will Alberta have a vote to leave Canada, seek more power over immigration, push for constitutional change? Join Adrian Arsenault and West of Centre's Kathleen Petty for live coverage. Choose CBC News for the Alberta Referendum Night Special. 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
3: Good morning, and thank you for tuning in to CBC Music. My name is Phil Chu, and I'm in for Julie Nesralla. If you've ever wondered whether an opera could have a pharmacist as its main character, I know you've been wondering. The answer is yes. Haydn's opera, Lo Speziale, or The Apothecary, is as much fun as any Shakespeare comedy. It's full of mistaken identities, scheming lovers, and a very self-important pharmacist. Haydn's overture launches us straight into the chaos.

That was the Toronto Chamber Orchestra under Kevin Mallon with the overture to Haydn's comic opera Lo Speziale, The Apothecary. Some operas focus on kings, queens, gods, and heroes. Our mischievous Haydn figured there should also be room for a pharmacist. This is Tempo on CBC Music. I'm Phil Chu, in for Julie Nizrala. Thank you for being here. Before Antonin Dvorak became one of the greatest composers of the 19th century, he spent years playing the viola in an orchestra, so he knew what it was like to be the inner voice, rather than the one in the spotlight. That might be why his chamber music feels so democratic. Every voice has its own character and a moment to shine. Just like in his string quartet number 13, which he wrote soon after returning home to Bohemia following 3 long years in America. It was one of the happiest and most productive times of his life, which explains why this is peak Dvorak. It's playful, tuneful, and has all the energy of a village dance.

That was the third movement of Antonin Dvorak's String Quartet No. 13 in G major, performed by the Cecilia String Quartet. Dvorak often looked to the folk music of Bohemia for inspiration. He transformed dances and melodies from everyday life into concert music. Our next composer is also interested in the power of inherited stories, but with a twist. American composer Carlos Simon's work is shaped by Afrofuturism, which imagines the future through the lens of Black history, culture, and creativity. Our next piece is called Tales, a Folklore Symphony. The first movement, Mother Box Connection, is inspired by a place where past, present, and future coexist.

That was pianist David Jaubert with the Gavotte from Sergei Prokofiev's 10 Pieces for Piano. Before that, we heard music by Carlos Simon, the first movement of Tales, a Folklore Symphony, performed by the National Symphony Orchestra

That was the first movement of C.P.E. Bach's Quartet No. 3 for flute, viola, and keyboard, performed by the Baroque Ensemble Nevermind. I'm Phil Chu in for Julie Nizrala. Thank you very much for listening. In 1970s Estonia, Arvo Pärt found himself at a creative dead end. The music that he'd been writing didn't really feel like his own anymore. And then after several years of creative silence, he emerged with a completely new musical language he called tintinnabuli. It's a style built out of simple melodies and carefully placed notes. One of the clearest examples of this is his piece Spiegel im Spiegel, Mirror in Mirror. The music moves at a glacial pace as this very simple violin melody unfolds over a very gentle piano pattern. Here, the smallest changes carry enormous weight.

That was Arvo Pärt's Spiegel im Spiegel, Mirror in Mirror, performed by Angèle Dubois and Louise-André Baril. You're listening to Tempo on CBC Music. Thank you very much for being here. I'm Phil Chu, in for Julie. Maurice Ravel was a famous perfectionist. He fussed over everything, from his music to his furnishings at home, even his wardrobe. So whether it was an ultra-specific orchestral color or the color of the carefully chosen ties that he wore, every detail mattered. His orchestral work, La Valse, begins with this signature elegance, precision, and refinement. After all, he originally imagined this as a tribute to Johann Strauss and the golden age of waltzes. But then something strange happens in the music. The waltz starts to come apart at the seams. By the time Ravel finished writing this in 1920, the First World War had upended the world that had created that elegance. And Ravel's music is, well, maybe asking, what's going to remain of that world? Here is La Valse, Maurice Ravel's orchestral poem, performed by L'Orchestre de Paris, conducted by Klaus Mäkelä.

That was L'Orchestre de Paris with Klaus Mägele, with Maurice Ravel's La Valse. It's time for your news, but you gotta stay tuned. In our next hour, I have music by Rossini, a performance by pianist Charles-Richard Damelin, and we'll go time traveling through Rome. See you soon.

0: from CBC News. The World This Hour, I'm Mike Miles. Defense experts are warning the Carney government's suspension of plans to buy 16 Black Hawk helicopters from a U.S. company could undermine Canada's military capabilities. Murray Brewster explains.
1: CBC News has learned the federal government quietly paused the planned purchase of 16 U.S.-made Black Hawk helicopters for special forces last summer, ahead of trade talks with the Trump administration. Talks that eventually failed. A spokeswoman for Canada's Defense Investment Agency says the government is now reviewing options in conjunction with the Special Forces. A former Special Forces commander is worried.
2: We have to remember that when we buy a piece of equipment, we're hanging on to them for 20, 30 years.
1: Retired Major General Dennis Thompson, who acknowledges polls show Canadians are in no mood to buy American.
2: They need to understand that pieces of equipment like a Black Hawk or a Black Hawk equivalent, and like the F-35, they weren't selected because, for political reasons, they are the most suitable piece of equipment.
1: The Black Hawks are meant to replace the smaller Griffin helicopters that Special Forces have been using since the early 1990s. Murray Brewster, CBC News, Ottawa.
0: India is a key part of the Carney government's strategy to increase non-U.S. trade, and trade with India is heating up. Canada's largest trade mission to India in 30 years is in Mumbai today. Susan Ormiston has more.
3: Fresh fruit, vegetables, dry foods.
4: 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Agri-food and tech is a key part of Canada's ambition to increase bilateral trade.
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4: Paula Duncan at Exporter Orionsi is looking to expand pulse and lentil exports to India.
5: They had a bad crop this year.
4: The trade mission is a prelude to a comprehensive trade agreement expected to be signed in Canada in December. The goal is to double bilateral trade to $70 billion by 2030. At a Bloomberg New Economy Forum in Delhi today, Canada's International Trade Minister, Maninder Sidhu, said India wants what Canada can offer.
6: They're asking for another supply of critical minerals.
4: The trade mission is focusing on agritech.

0: 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Susan Ormiston, CBC News, Mumbai.
1: We're awaiting word from a court in New York State where a Montreal father is set to be sentenced for the murder of his daughter. Luciano Fretlin was convicted of second-degree murder and concealment of a human corpse. His 9-year-old daughter, Melina Fretlin, was found drowned in a marsh in upstate New York in July 2025. Her father had initially reported the young girl had been kidnapped, but he was arrested not long after. Fretlin is facing life in prison. Saskatoon now has a brand new MRI machine, part of an upgrade being made to the only First Nations-owned imaging clinic in Canada. And as Helena Melanek tells us, local leaders are hoping it will fast-track treatment in the region.
2: We're showing other nations what we can do when we work together.
3: Chief Kirby Constant of James Smith Cree Nation is celebrating the launch of a brand new MRI machine in Saskatoon. The National Medical Imaging Clinic opened in 2020 and is owned by the James Smith Cree Nation, Chikasta Payson Band of the Cree Nation, and Peter Chapman Band. Indigenous Services Canada contributed just over $930,000 to the total $3.4 million expansion. Saskatchewan's Health Minister Jeremy Cox says this means more people will get in the clinic's doors.
4: More capacity means shorter waits for patients, faster clinical decisions, and ultimately helping patients get the care that they need.
3: These developments are a part of Saskatchewan's 2028 goal of 90% of diagnostic scans within 60 days. In 2024, the average wait time for an MRI scan in Saskatoon was 100 days and closer to 300 in Regina. Helena Mahalik, CBC News, Saskatoon.
1: And before we go, an update from the Vatican. Pope Leo has had breakfast and lunch. He's said to be recovering normally.
5: Petition for new short fiction. 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
7: Welcome back, and thank you so much for being here. My name is Phil Chu, and I'm in for Julian Nesralla. We'll kick off this hour with one of the most famous openings in all of opera, Rossini's William Tell Overture. You may not necessarily recognize the opening, but I guarantee you will know the gallop at the end. For decades, it was the theme to The Lone Ranger. And ever since, it's been Hollywood's favorite way of saying, something exciting's about to happen. But first, there's this.

That was Rossini's William Tell Overture, performed by the Orchestra of the National Academy of St. Cecilia, conducted by Antonio Papano. I'm Phil Chu, in for Julian Izralla. Thank you very much for listening to Tempo here on CBC Music. When you hear the word ballad, you might think of a heroic story filled with adventure, love, and tragedy. Chopin took that idea and made something a wee bit strange. He wrote four ballads for piano that seemed to tell those kinds of stories, but forgot to leave us the actual plot. His buddy Robert Schumann did some sleuthing and thought he'd identified

the source material, heroic poetry by famous Polish writer. But when he asked Chopin about it, Chopin still said nothing, just smiled. After all, a story that's never fully explained leaves a lot of room for the listener's imagination.

That was Frédéric Chopin's Ballade No. 3. There are four of them, and they are just amazing. They leave just enough mystery for every performer to find their own path through the music. And pianist Charles-Richard Hamelin, who we heard, is an extraordinary guide through that world. I'm Phil Chu, in for Julie Nesralla. Thank you very much for tuning in to Tempo on CBC Music. From the intimate world of the piano, we head to the dramatic orchestral sounds of Aram Khachaturian. Although he was a composer working in the Soviet musical establishment, his style draws from his Armenian heritage. His music uses folk rhythms and melodies of the Caucasus, which brings a very distinct color to the typical Russian symphonic tradition. That includes his ballet, Spartacus. As you can imagine, a ballet inspired by the legendary Gladiator is filled with violence and revolution. But the music that made this ballet really famous is a moment of tenderness and hope between Spartacus and his wife. This is the Adagio of Spartacus and Phrygia, performed by the Bournemouth Symphony Orchestra under Kirill Karabits.

Tenderness and Hope. That was the adagio of Spartacus and Phrygia from Aram Khachaturian's ballet, Spartacus. That was with the Bournemouth Symphony Orchestra led by Kirill Karabits. You're listening to Tempo on CBC Music. I'm Phil Chu, in for your gal, Julie. Thank you very much for being here. From Khachaturian's ancient Rome of gladiators and rebellion, we turn to a very different vision of that same city. Ottorino Respighi loved the idea of sounds of modern Rome, all of this sitting on top of one another. His fascination with Rome eventually became a trilogy of orchestral works. In one of them, Pines of Rome, Respighi imagines the city through the eyes of ancient pine trees over many centuries. We hear children playing in the Borghese Gardens, the echoes of voices in catacombs, and the return of Roman soldiers marching along the Appian Way. Here is Pines of Rome by Ottorino Respighi, performed by the Vancouver Symphony Orchestra, conducted by Kazuyoshi Akiyama.

that was Ottorino Respighi's Pines of Rome. We heard the Vancouver Symphony Orchestra led by Kazuyoshi Akiyama. It's time for your news, but stay with me. In our third and final hour, I'll have music by Bizet and my favorite piano concerto by my man, Mozart. Stay with Tempo here on CBC Music.

From CBC News, The World This Hour, I'm Mike Miles. And we begin with breaking news. Luciana Fredelin, a Montreal man convicted in a New York State court of murdering his 9-year-old daughter, has just been sentenced to life imprisonment with no chance of parole for 25 years. Melina Fredelin was found drowned in a marsh in upstate New York in July 2025. Judge Tatiana Coffinger telling Fredelin during the sentencing hearing, "I hope that one day you will realize what you did to your daughter, to a family. Nothing will bring

0: Melina back. You failed her. Her father was also found guilty of concealment of a human corpse, adding between 1 and 3 additional years to his sentence. British Columbians get to hear from their provincial party leaders tonight in the campaign's only live, streamed, and televised debate. Georgie Smythe has more on the snap election that's now a tight race.
1: There will be lots of questions for NDP leader David Eby tonight. He'll be forced to defend his government's record. A lot has happened since Eby called the election 3 weeks ago. Like the rising popularity of Lorne Dirksen, the new leader of the BC Conservatives, who's led a reunification of the previously splintered right.
2: Go Green!
1: Like Dirksen, Green Party leader Emily Lowen is new to this kind of televised leadership debate.
3: She's got to center her commitments on the concerns of voters.
1: Jeff Meggs, chief of staff to former NDP Premier John Horgan, says Eby's debate opponents need to work on boosting their profile. As for Eby...
3: Well, I think David Eby needs to stay calm. He's just got to articulate the reasons why he called the election.
1: Leaders don't know the questions beforehand, and they're not allowed any notes or phones in the debate. Georgie Smythe, CBC News, Vancouver.

0: Nunavut's Family Services admits it put out wrong information about the number of children under its care. The actual figure is almost double. Now critics are questioning the department's ability to care for those children. Samuel Watt reports.
1: Inuit advocate Manituk Thompson says she's lost trust in Nunavut's Family Services' ability to track children in care. Her concern is over information recently released by the department that it now says was incorrect and unverified.
2: Are there a lot of children that are falling through the cracks? I'm not sure now.
1: In mid-August, Family Services reported 251 children and youth in care as of June 30th. Days later, when CBC News asked for a more detailed breakdown, the department said that initial figure was wrong and is actually 440. Data keeping is a recurring issue detailed in numerous Auditor General of Canada reports since 2011. Minister Gwen Heliakia-Rook says she was never told her department sent out incorrect figures, but they're committed to accuracy.
3: We absolutely recognize the need for strong evidence.
1: Family Services says the transition to a new information system, Matrix, may have affected its reporting. The department says it launched Matrix 2 years ago. Samuel Watt, CBC News, Yellowknife.
0: Get your financial houses in order. That warning about the world economy from the managing director of the International Monetary Fund. Kristalina Georgieva is accusing nations of not preparing when they had the opportunity.
4: Too many countries did not use the post-pandemic recovery to rebuild fiscal buffers, and each new shock has pushed debt levels higher. This time around, advanced economies are the worst offenders.
0: Georgieva calling for countries to adopt what she's calling a prudent, hawkish monetary policy. Authorities in Ukraine say Russia carried out large-scale attacks across the country overnight. Across the country, at least 9 people were killed, over 20 others injured. President Volodymyr Zelensky says the Kremlin's attacks targeted Ukraine's energy infrastructure, calling it further proof Moscow is defying U.S. President Donald Trump's energy ceasefire between Russia and Ukraine. That is the World This Hour. For news anytime, visit cbcnews.ca. For CBC News, I'm Mike Miles.

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4: And thank you so much for being here. This is Tempo, and I'm Phil Chu in for Julie Nesralla. We begin our final hour with music from Georges Bizet, written for the play L'Arlésienne, or The Woman from Arles. It's set in Provence and tells the story of Frédéric, a young man preparing to marry the woman he loves. But just before the wedding, a man from her past arrives with a revelation that changes everything. Rumors spread, and people around him try to pull him away. And Frédéric becomes consumed by the image of this woman that he thought he knew. The strangest part? The person at the center of the entire drama that's talked about, judged, and blamed by everyone around her never appears on stage to speak for herself. Bizet's music takes us into this world of passion, gossip, and village life in Provence. We can hear the colors of the landscape and the dark emotions just beneath the surface of this troubled love story. Here is Bizet's second suite from L'Arlésienne, performed by l'Orchestre Symphonique de Montréal.

That was Georges Bizet's L'Arlésienne, Suite No. 2, performed by L'Orchestre Symphonique de Montréal. And you're listening to Tempo on CBC Music. Thank you very much for being here. I'm Phil Chu, in for Julie Nesralla. Mozart's Piano Concerto No. 20 in D minor happens to be my favorite of his concerti. D minor was a very rare and powerful key for Mozart. He used it for his opera, Don Giovanni, which ends with its main character literally being dragged into hell. He used it also again for his own Requiem, his final and unfinished choral work. Mozart wrote this piece for his own concerts in Vienna, where audiences came to hear him not just as an incredible pianist, but also to witness what crazy, audacious thing he might write next.

This was a piece unlike anything most audiences had heard before. Darker, more dramatic, and way more ambitious than just virtuosity. More than two centuries later, its mixture of turbulence and tenderness is still extraordinary. This is Wolfgang Amadeus Mozart's Piano Concerto No. 20 in D minor, performed by Mitsuko Uchida and the Cleveland Orchestra.

It ends in D major, but that was Mozart's Piano Concerto No. 20 in D minor. We heard the Cleveland Orchestra with Mitsuko Uchida both as soloist and leading from the piano. And that's it for today. You've been listening to Tempo on CBC Music. I want to thank you so much for being here. I'm Phil Chu, in for Julia Nizralla. About Time is next, and that's right after your news. Have a wonderful day.

0: from CBC News, The World This Hour. I'm Mike Miles. And we begin with breaking news from Toronto about kidnapping, guns, drugs, cash, and crypto. A Toronto police investigation into an alleged abduction back in July has led to 7 arrests, 3 of them members of the Canadian Armed Forces. Superintendent Joe Matthews.
1: The victim was allegedly targeted because of his access to cryptocurrency assets. What began as an abduction investigation became a firearms investigation, a drug investigation, and ultimately a much broader criminal investigation. While we are not currently seeking additional suspects, the investigation remains active.
0: Police seized over 2,700 rounds of ammunition, 2,500 of them stolen from the military, as well several guns, some 3D printed, drugs including cocaine and methamphetamine, and cash. The 7 suspects are facing more than 80 charges. And in a New York state court, Luciano Fretilin, the Montreal man convicted of murdering his 9-year-old daughter, has been sentenced to life imprisonment with, well, no chance of parole for 25 years. Melina Fretilin was found drowned in a marsh in upstate New York in July 2025. Judge Tatiana Coffinger telling Fretilin during the sentencing hearing, "I hope that one day you will realize what you did to your daughter, to a family. Nothing will bring Melina back. You failed her." Her father was also found guilty of concealment of a human corpse, adding between 1 and 3 additional years to his sentence. The Vatican says Pope Leo had a tranquil

0: night after undergoing surgery. The Pope having the lower lobe of his right lung removed yesterday, a diagnosis of lung cancer confirmed. Megan Williams has more on what this means to the Pope's agenda.
1: I think at this point, the biggest thing is uncertainty. The surgery went well, but the doctors still need to know whether or not the cancer has spread and whether he'll need more treatment. And that matters, of course, because the Pope has a very demanding schedule. There's no vice Pope or some figure like that who simply steps in if he's sick. There's the Vatican bureaucracy that keeps working, but there's only one Pope. So in the short term, the Vatican will keep functioning, but some major decisions are going to have to wait if Leo decides, or if doctors decide that he needs a longer recovery or further therapy. The first real test will be this big upcoming trip in November to Uruguay, Argentina, and Peru. For now, it's still on, but that could change depending on what doctors find. Megan Williams, CBC News, the Vatican.
0: India is a key part of the Carney government's strategy to increase non-U.S. trade. And trade with India is heating up. Canada's largest trade mission to India in 30 years is in Mumbai today. Susan Ormiston has more.
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3: 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Agri-food and tech is a key part of Canada's ambition to increase bilateral trade.
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3: Paula Duncan at Exporter Orionsi is looking to expand pulse and lentil exports to India.
4: They had a bad crop this year.
3: The trade mission is a prelude to a comprehensive trade agreement expected to be signed in Canada in December. The goal is to double bilateral trade to $70 billion by 2030. At a Bloomberg New Economy Forum in Delhi today, Canada's International Trade Minister, Maninder Sidhu, said India wants what Canada can offer.
5: They're asking for another supply of critical minerals.
3: The trade mission is focusing on agri-tech, aerospace, clean tech, pharmaceuticals, and energy. Susan Ormiston, CBC News, Mumbai.
0: Statistics Canada says September saw 6.8% more Canadians visiting the U.S. from the same time last year. But they're still 31.1% lower than in September 2024, before U.S. President Donald Trump launched his trade war on Canada. That is the World This Hour. 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

Welcome to the program. Welcome to the afternoon. You're listening to About Time, a radio show that comes your way every weekday afternoon, right here on the CBC Music Network. I'm Tom Allen, delighted to be here with you once again for 3 hours of music and stories. Much later in the program, in our third hour, we bring you Playing Favorites, when you tell us what your favorite piece is and we tell you more about it. In this case, we're looking at the suite taken from the never-completed but devastating opera by Alban Berg, the Viennese composer, Lulu. Yes, and it's a Lulu. Stay tuned for that. We also have music coming up from Cuba, from Dresden, and in just a few minutes, Dancing About Architecture. But first, this.

That's the Toronto Symphony Orchestra, led by Gustavo Gimeno, with the overture to Pulcinella, early jazz age ballet by Igor Stravinsky. You're listening to About Time on CBC Music. Now, we don't know who it was that first said talking about music is like dancing about architecture, or in some variations the quote is listed as writing about music. You can see how someone in my profession might be a little sensitive to this suggestion. So then imagine how excited I was to find that there is such thing as dancing about architecture. As far back as the 10th century, in Baghdad, the very decorative carvings on buildings, rhythmic, repeated linear patterns, vines, leaves, geometric shapes, carved into often the top of decorative pillars, those were copied into Eastern European architecture, particularly in Spain during the Moorish occupation, and were later described, probably around the 17th century, as arabesco, or in French, arabesque, because they had come from Arab influences. Then, another couple of hundred years after that, in ballet, the dance position that was very curlicue and florid, and in a way imitated the decorative arts of these early Middle Eastern and Arab building practices, also became known as an arabesque. And then after that, French composers began writing music to accompany those dances. And they were called arabesques, as is this one from Claude Debussy. It's dancing about architecture.

is an early success. Claude Debussy wrote music in the peak of his career, around the turn of the 20th century, that defined the new modern era and was truly unlike anything else before it. And those pieces are revered by music fans. But before he wrote any of that, he wrote some of the most immediately accessible and popular pieces ever to be created, even though they seem to have very little to do with what followed. That's one of those. The Arabesque No. 1 in E, played by Jean de Flamme Bavouzé. Here is some Canadian music. We're approaching the cold weather, which means Canadians, at least those who can consider such things, start making plans to go somewhere warmer. Preferably somewhere where they won't confiscate your cell phone or treat you terribly. There are options. Okay, Bali is pretty far, and maybe most Canadians couldn't consider financially getting there. But if you could, you might end up just like Colin McPhee, who was born in Canada, spent the first 20 years of his life in Montreal and Toronto, and then went to Bali. And although he came back, his heart never did. Here is Colin McPhee's Tabu Tabuhan, the first movement.

blazing and brilliant playing from the Esprit Orchestra, Alex Pock directing, and that's the first movement of the best-known piece by the great Canadian-born composer Colin McPhee, Tabu Tabuhan. You're listening to About Time on CBC Music. This comes from Venice, and in particular from the middle of the 18th century, about a generation after Antonio Vivaldi had been teaching at the orphanage school known as La Pietà. There was a whole network of ospedali, they called them, but they weren't necessarily for treating sick people. It was a place of care, mostly for orphans who were in Venetian society taught trades. For boys, they were taught to be carpenters or cobblers or gardeners. And many of the girls who came to these schools, either as infants or as young girls, were taught music. And because it was such a great program, many stayed. Many, in fact. And the rules of Venetian society at that time meant that there was a sense of modesty. So audiences would come to hear the orchestras at these ospedali play, but they would never see them. The female performers would be behind a screen, so they could just hear this beautiful music, and it conjured up all kinds of ideas about who was playing. Well, who was playing was some of the greatest musicians of the time. Now and then, one of those female musicians would marry a nobleman or perhaps another musician and leave the orphanage to engage in public life. One of those was this composer, Maddalena Lombardini. She married a man named Sirman, who was also a violinist, and they toured Europe to great success. She also became very known for her compositions, like this one, the Second String Quartet.

Music by the Venetian composer Maddalena Lombardini. And that was her string quartet number 2, played by the Cobalt Quartet. This from the Mexican composer who lived more or less at the same time as J.S. Bach and Antonio Vivaldi, but pursued his musical art in Mexico City to great result, Manuel de Zumaya. This is his best-known piece called Celebren Publican.

Yeah, the blazing bright music of the Mexican composer Manuel de Zumaya, sung by Chanticleer, the choir led by Joseph Jennings. Here's a delightful and intriguing piece from the Canadian composer Rodney Sharman. 2019, he wrote this piece, and it is specifically addressing the end of life. At the premiere performance, and this is the instructions from the composer, the two performers on stage should be in very gradually dimming light. The piece is called Famous Last Words, and this recording, Ari Cohen-Mann, who's playing English horn, as well as toy piano, plus Benjamin Smith playing piano, each recite a series of famous last words. Last words ascribed to a number of notable musicians and writers. And sometimes these last words are pithy and not necessarily complete thoughts, but they address the idea of gathering darkness. Here's Rodney Sharman's famous last words.

0: 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New song.
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0: I found the door.
2: Ari Cohen Mann playing toy piano and English horn. The pianist Benjamin Smith. Music by Rodney Sharman. Famous last words, and I can't tell you the last set of words there, "I found the door," were the final words spoken by the Canadian musician and composer Murray Adaskin. Here's one more for this hour from Grażyna Bacewicz, the mid-20th century Polish violinist and composer, her Symphony No. 3.

0: Cuba and some industrious music from Dresden. That and much else. 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
1: From CBC News, The World This Hour, I'm Kaz Bovin. Toronto police say three members of the Canadian Armed Forces are facing charges in a major criminal investigation. It began in July as a probe into a violent abduction. A total of seven suspects have been arrested. Police say the alleged victim was handcuffed and assaulted. The suspects then attempted to gain access to their cryptocurrency assets. Chief Superintendent Joe Matthews says the case unfolded quickly.
2: What began as an abduction investigation became a firearms investigation, a drug investigation, and ultimately a much broader criminal investigation. While we are not currently seeking additional suspects, the investigation remains active.
1: Following the execution of a search warrant, Matthews says officers seized firearms, illicit drugs, and ammunition. He says 2,500 of those recovered rounds had been stolen from the military. The seven suspects are facing more than 80 charges. In New York State, Luciano Fratellin, a Montreal man convicted of murdering his 9-year-old daughter, has been sentenced to life in prison. He'll have no chance of parole for 25 years. Melina Fratellin's drowned body was recovered in a marsh in upstate New York in July 2025. Her father had initially claimed his daughter had been abducted. During the sentencing hearing, New York Judge Tatiana Coffinger told Fratellin, quote, "I hope that one day you will realize what you did to your daughter, to a family." Fratellin was also found guilty of concealment of a human corpse, adding between 1 and 3 additional years to his sentence. Pope Leo is already up and walking around his hospital room one day after he was diagnosed with cancer. Doctors removed a cancerous mass from the pontiff's lung yesterday. Megan Williams has the latest from Rome.
3: Catholics around the world are praying for Pope Leo after the 71-year-old's shock cancer diagnosis. The Vatican says blood tests and a chest X-ray suggest the Pope is recovering as expected after Tuesday's operation. Leo has completed respiratory physiotherapy, started walking around his room, and is back on a normal diet, eating breakfast and lunch. Surgeons removed the entire lower lobe of Leo's right lung after tests confirmed adenocarcinoma, the most common form of cancer. Doctors say

0: The operation went without complications. What they still need to establish is whether the cancer has spread to nearby lymph nodes and whether Leo will need any further treatment. That will depend on further pathology and molecular testing, the results of which the Vatican says will come in a week or two. Megan Williams, CBC News, the Vatican.
1: Canadian folk legend Joni Mitchell belongs on both sides now. After living in the U.S. for decades, she is now officially an American citizen. Magda Garbasalasa has more on the swearing-in ceremony and why she may have chosen this moment to become a dual citizen.
2: I'm Joni Mitchell, Canada.
3: With that, it's official. Celebrated Canadian singer-songwriter Joni Mitchell is now a U.S. citizen, too. On social media, Mitchell posted a picture of herself from the swearing-in ceremony and a video. The artist has been living in the U.S. for more than 60 years. So why does she want to be a dual citizen now? Nothing official on that, but there may have been signs. In 2024, at her concert in L.A., she sharply spoke out against Donald Trump as he ran for office again. At the time, she urged everybody get out and vote, saying, "I wish I could vote," explaining she was Canadian. Now, as a new U.S. citizen, she can have her say, and her first chance to do so is coming up. The U.S. midterm elections take place on November 3rd. Magda Gebrselassie, CBC News, Toronto.
1: Statistics Canada says last month saw 6.8% more Canadians visiting the U.S. from the same time last year. That is still down 31%. That is still 31% lower than in September 2024, which was before U.S. President Donald Trump launched his trade war on Canada. Meanwhile, the number of Americans visiting Canada in September increased by 17% compared to the same month last year. That's your World This Hour for CBC News. I'm Kaz Bovin.
4: The battle over fake news is nothing new. In fact, back in the 80s, Ernst Zundel, a notorious Holocaust denier, published hundreds of neo-Nazi texts and pamphlets from his Toronto bunker. But one Auschwitz survivor was determined to stop him. I'm Phelan Johnson, host of See You in Court, a podcast about the cases that changed Canada. We're diving into how this legal battle sparked a fierce debate about free expression in this country. 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

You're listening to About Time, a radio show that comes your way every weekday afternoon at this time, more or less, 3 hours of music and stories. We've had one down, and there are two more to go. Some great music in those remaining 2 hours in our program. Thanks for spending it with us. As I mentioned just before news, some industrious music from Johann David Heinichen, the court composer for Augustus the Strong in Dresden. And Augustus was all about the music. He was all about, well, I don't want to make him sound shallow, but I think he was about impressing other people with the beauty and the power of his musical court. That's why he sent Johann David Heinichen out on a hunting mission to find horns and people to play them and the music that was created for those horns. Well, it makes you want to be like Will Lee and the Brecker Brothers and yell out, horns! Horns! Oh, yes, indeed. Now, that's Michael and Randy Brecker. But in the world of natural horn, French horn played on the instruments that would have existed in the mid-18th century. That is to say, no valves, no button to push. It's just one big, long, conical tube. Among that small community of virtuosic horn players, there is nobody that plays better than Andrew Clark, the English-born hornist, who has been a resident of Canada and specifically Vancouver Island for a long time. Before he moved to Canada, he was a member of the ensemble Musica Antiqua Cologne. And here they are, including Andrew Clark, with kind of the equivalent of the Brecker Brothers if they'd existed in Dresden in the mid-18th century.

That's a recording that's about as old as your adult children, but still sounds great. That's from 1993, the Dresden Concerti of Johann David Heinichen, played by a pioneering group in the early music movement, Musica Antiqua Köln, led by Reinhard Goebel. Music of Johann David Heinichen, the concerto in F, for multiple soloists, at least one of them, playing the natural horn, Andrew Clark. Yes, indeed. This comes from the Czech composer Bedřich Smetana, his piano trio, the third movement, played here by Trio Helios.

spiky and thrilling music from Bedřich Smetana, third movement of the piano trio, played by the trio Helios. You're listening to About Time on CBC Music. There is a curious relationship between either film or theater and music. The two need each other, and often, in the case of the narrative, the story, whether it's a movie or a play, the music is subservient, right? It's serving the story. And if the story is beloved, then that music becomes more known. But the curious part is our appetite for story is so great and so rapacious that we kind of chew through stories, novels, movies, plays. They may even have great success, but very, very few last. We're soon on to another story. Meanwhile, the music that sometimes propped up or helped those stories be told can have a very long life. And that's the case with this symphony from Joseph Haydn. It is called the Fire Symphony because it was used as incidental music in a play that was performed at the Esterházy Palace where Haydn worked in 1778. The play was called The Fire, or more specifically, The Blaze or The Conflagration, Die Feuerbrunst by Gustav Friedrich Wilhelm Grossmann. Very important play at the time, so much so that the music that Haydn wrote and that was included as background music or incidental music in the play became known as the Fire Symphony. Well, you know, I've looked for records as to the most recent production of the play, Die Feuerbrunst. I can't find any. I don't know when the last time it was produced was. It might be that it was most recently produced in 1778. But Haydn's Symphony No. 59, the Fire Symphony, it was recorded just a few years ago. Here's Il Giardino a Monaco.

from 1778, the symphony that eventually carried the number 59 and the nickname Fire by Joseph Haydn. The Fire Symphony, number 59, Il Giardino Armonico, there with the first movement, Giovanni Antonini was conducting. This from 1957, and the French composer Francis Poulenc, he was paying tribute to the very generous and, fair enough to say, important patron of the arts, Elizabeth Sprague Coolidge, who was responsible for commissioning a great number of musical pieces that we deeply value now. Poulenc knew this about her. She had recently died, and he dedicated this flute sonata in her memory. And he wrote it for, in 1957, the flutist that was just beginning to have a very prominent career and would stay very, very well known as a flute soloist for the next 40 years. That was Jean-Pierre Rampal. Here is the flute sonata that Poulenc wrote for him. The first movement, this is played by David Gilbert at the piano and Daniel Bourget on the flute.

flutist Daniel Bourget with David Gilbert, music from 1957 by Francis Poulenc. Here's a memory of the COVID lockdown, a time when, I don't want to speak for you. We passed that time the way we passed it. For some, it was a lot of isolation and searching for stuff online. I spent a fair amount of time looking for music, just to find something new. And, well, there's a ton, right? That's the thing. The internet is both the blessing and the curse of our current time. There's an unbelievable wealth of interesting music. You have to find it. In that search one day, I stumbled on the website of the French guitarist Noël Achiot, who is clearly deeply ambitious and just records all the time. Among his recordings, pop, rock, jazz, and a few, like this, music from the Renaissance composer Giovanni Pierluigi de Palestrina. Here's the Kyrie from the Missa Ut Re Mi Fa Sol La. This is a transcription for guitar by Noël Achiot.

Isn't that lovely? So curiously inviting. That is music created by the pianist and composer Daniel Intani, who's a member of the Spindle Ensemble, the quartet you've just heard. In addition to Intani playing piano, there's Harriet Riley playing the tuned percussion instruments, cellist Joe Silverston, who is just basslining along there, and the violinist Kalia Lunis. The Spindle Ensemble, that was called Lucid Living. And before that, the French guitarist, the French omnivorous guitarist, Noël Acciot, playing music by Giovanni Pierluigi de Palestrina. As promised earlier, some languid music from Ernesto Lecuona, the Cuban pianist composer who achieved great fame in the late 19th century. This is from his Andalusia Suite, played by Luis Bessette.

from the Andalusia Suite by the Cuban pianist and composer Ernesto Lecuona. That was played by Luis Besset. One more before news. This is the I Musici di Montréal, led by the late Yuli Taravsky, music by Mieczyslaw Weinberg. Chamber Symphony, first movement.

one of four chamber symphonies composed very near the end of the productive life of Mieczysław Weinberg. That was 1986, his first chamber symphony, the first movement. Julie Turovsky with I Musici di Montréal. It's time for news. After that, here on About Time on CBC Music, playing favorites.

0: from CBC News, The World This Hour. I'm Kaz Bovin. A Montreal man has been handed life in prison for killing his 9-year-old daughter in upstate New York. Luciano Fratellin's sentence will not carry the chance for parole for 25 years. Sarah Levitt has more.
1: It's something I wouldn't wish upon any other parent.
2: Standing outside the Essex County Court in upstate New York, District Attorney Michael Langley says he's glad this chapter is closed. Earlier inside, the judge sentenced Luciano Fratellin to life in prison without the chance of parole for 25 years for the killing of his 9-year-old daughter, Melina. It happened in July 2025 during a road trip. Fratellin claimed Melina had been kidnapped. Police found her body in a swamp. A coroner's report found she had drowned.
1: I believe the jury, after listening to all the evidence, saw his version of events as a story, that it wasn't true.
2: In August, Fratellin was found guilty of second-degree murder and concealment of a human corpse. The judge ending the sentencing saying, quote, I hope at some point in your life you realize what you've done. Sarah Levitt, CBC News, Montreal.
0: Toronto police say three members of the Canadian Armed Forces are facing charges in a major criminal investigation. It began in July as a probe into a violent abduction. A total of seven suspects have been arrested. Police say the alleged victim was handcuffed and assaulted. The suspects then attempted to gain access to their cryptocurrency assets. Chief Superintendent Joe Matthews says the case unfolded quickly.
3: What began as an abduction investigation became a firearms investigation, a drug investigation, and ultimately a much broader criminal investigation. While we are not currently seeking additional suspects, the investigation remains active.
0: Following the execution of a search warrant, Matthew says officers seized firearms, illicit drugs, and ammunition. He says 2,500 of those recovered rounds had been stolen from the military. The seven suspects are facing more than 80 charges. The leaders of BC's major political parties will square off this evening. It's their first and only televised debate of this provincial election campaign. As Katie DeRosa tells us, it comes as new polling puts the BC Conservatives just ahead of the provincial New Democrats.
4: The three leaders have something to gain and something to lose.
5: Research co-pollster Mario Canseco says the leaders' debate holds risks and rewards for NDP leader David Eby, BC Conservative leader Lauren Dirksen, and BC Green Party leader Emily Lowen. Eby is expected to argue for another shot at governing, portraying his Conservative rivals as a party plagued by chaos. Dirksen, who catapulted to leader just days before the snap election call, will take part in his first leaders' debate and will likely focus on his party's promise for lower taxes and higher resource wealth. As for Lowen, it's her first chance on the debate stage to lay out her party's vision for expanded social services paid for by a wealth tax. A new poll from Research Co. has the BC Conservatives with 44% support and David Eby's NDP 2 points behind. The BC Greens have 8% support. Katie DeRosa, CBC News, Victoria.
0: Much of Ireland's public sector ground to a halt today. More than 300,000 workers have staged the country's first widespread strike since 2009. Nurses, doctors, teachers, and civil servants are among them. It comes amid an ongoing pay dispute between unions representing public sector workers and the Irish government. A second strike day is scheduled for next week if the two remain at an impasse. Finally, someone could draw the biggest prize in Canadian lottery history on Friday. The Lotto Max jackpot now sits at $90 million after no one drew the winning numbers to last night's $85 million prize. If someone buys the lucky ticket in Ontario or BC, we may not learn their full identities. This year, both provinces' lottery corporations mandated that only the winner's first name and last initial will be publicized in news releases, if they choose to stay private. That is your World This Hour. For news anytime, download the CBC News app. For CBC News, I'm Kaz Bovin.
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We have 3 hours of music and stories. There is one remaining on today's program, and it features our regular Wednesday feature, Playing Favorites, which is, it features our feature. That's why we call it a feature. It's a very simple concept. We ask you, what's your favorite piece of music? You tell us by emailing us, abouttime@cbc.ca, and we tell you more about the piece. And this week, it is the suite from the incomplete but devastatingly powerful opera by Alban Berg, Lulu. We'll have a couple of sections for that, in particular one tune that Berg did not create, but that has turned up in a number of places. That's just a few minutes away. We'll start with this from Sid Rabinovich, the Winnipeg composer, written for the excellent klezmer ensemble Finjan with the Winnipeg Symphony. This is the Klezmer Suite.

from Sid Rabinovich, Winnipeg composer. That's his Klezmer Suite, the first movement, Burlesque, featuring Finjan, the Klezmer Ensemble with Winnipeg Symphony, and Bramwell Tovey, the late Bramwell Tovey, conducting. Camille Saint-Saëns, I think it's fair to say, was not generally a nonchalant person. He was very detailed. He was, I think, well, the word persnickety comes to mind. I never met him, mind you. But that's the impression I get. Somebody who cared about the details.

details, and was not so concerned with going along. He founded the Société Nationale after the Franco-Prussian War in the 1870s so that he could encourage French music, and he was very particular about what was French music and what made it what it was and why it should be what it is. I mention all of this because after that, quite a long time after that, he created a waltz which is a triumph for a person who might be described more than 100 years after their life is over as persnickety. To be able to create such a convincing waltz that even in its title is nonchalant. This was not naturally the way Camille Saint-Saëns was, but he is here in the Valse Nonchalante, played by Bertrand Chamailloux, very convincing.

0: from 1898. Music by Camille Saint-Saëns, The Nonchalant Waltz, played there by Bertrand Chamaillou. 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
1: 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Playing favorites on About Time.
0: Yes, thank you, producer Isaac Page. Playing favorites, our regular feature in the third hour of our Wednesday program every week. We ask you to tell us what your favorite piece of music is. Very simple. Just send us an email, abouttime@cbc.ca. If you should do that and you put playing favorites on the subject line, we'll tell you more about the piece in question. This week's letter is not quite that, but it's close. Luc Saint-Louis wrote us a few days ago with the following comment. On your October 6th program, Luc says, as I half listened, I immediately recognized a melody. And for a few seconds, I thought it must have been an arrangement that composer Alban Berg had made of his own suite from the opera Lulu. So I'll just play right now. This is the musical selection that Luc Saint-Louis was responsible for.

Now, that is from the English composer Thomas Adès. It is the fourth movement of his piece called Alchimia for, or Alchimia, I suppose you could say, for clarinet and string quartet. And it is a set of variations on a tune which is identified as Wedekind's Round. Now, Wedekind is Frank, or Franck Wedekind, the German playwright whose set of Lulu stories were the basis for Alban Berg's opera Lulu from 1935. And in fact, there is a very key moment in the opera when that very tune is played by an organ grinder. Now, that appears in the set of pieces that Alban Berg assembled from this opera, which he never managed to finish himself. It is remarkable that he didn't finish the opera, but he did finish an orchestral suite that carries the character and the melodies of that tragic and gripping tale. So, while you still have that little clip in your mind, here's where it appears in the suite from Lulu by Alban Berg from 1935.

You know, they're rich and lush and harsh and romantic and not romantic all at the same time. Music of Alban Berg from 1935. The suite that was material taken from the opera Lulu. Berg never finished the opera Lulu, but he did finish a suite of music from it. And we just heard the fourth section of that suite, the Variations, based on a tune which has a whole history of its own. And our thanks to Luc Saint-Louis for asking about that on this week's edition of Playing Favorites here in About Time. We heard the Ludwig Orchestra with Barbara Hannigan conducting. It is remarkable music and truly not like anything else. Briefly, I should tell you the story of Lulu. I'm not going to go into the specific details. It's extremely grim. Lulu is serially involved with various men, both extramaritally, and eventually there is a murder. She ends up destitute after a stock market crash, and everybody dies at the end. Yeah, that's pretty much it, 1935. So you can stay focused on that, or you can look at the way that Alban Berg takes that music and that time. Remember, 1935. After Hitler had been elected chancellor, Germany and Europe fully, unstoppably on the way to fascism. And Alban Berg's response was to create music that was both intellectually rigorous and following the rules put forward by his teacher, Arnold Schoenberg, and still cheating, cheating to make it romantic at the same time. So there are dissonances, there are 12-tone rows, there is a kind of expressionist chaos to the music, but there's also a sense of nature, of life, of warmth, of romance. Even a story created in 1935 in a nation on the way to horrors of war, about horrors in which people die and are betrayed and betray each other, even in that dark, dark time and that dark, dark setting, Alban Berg's music finds humanity, finds a kernel of humanity and celebrates it in the most beautiful and warm way without ever denying the reality of the time or the situation. Here's the fifth and final section from the Lulu Suite by Alban Berg from 1935. Once again, Barbara Hannigan conducting the Ludwig Orchestra.

astonishing music of Alban Berg and the astonishing performance of Barbara Hannigan, both singing and conducting the Ludwig Orchestra. And that was the fifth section, the Adagio from the Suite from the opera Lulu by Alban Berg. And once again, my thanks to Luc Saint-Louis for asking for that on this week's edition of Playing Favorites here in About Time. If there's a favorite piece of music that you'd like to hear and know more about, please let us know. AboutTime@cbc.ca. Put Playing Favorites on the subject line. So that's a story in which there's all kinds of infidelity and cheating and dishonesty and backstabbing, and everybody dies at the end. Here's Leos Janáček, the Czech composer, and this is his first string quartet. And look at that. It was inspired by the Kreutzer Sonata, a story about the same thing.

It's not named that after Beethoven. Rather, it's named for and inspired by a play written by Leo Tolstoy about the sonata by Beethoven, which is known as the Kreutzer Sonata, even though he wrote it for George Bridgetower. But that's another story. You're listening to About Time on CBC Music. This was written by Carl Philipp Emanuel Bach. It's played here by a wonderful group of musicians led by Rachel Podger. It is a trio sonata in A. And that's all.

by C.P.E. Bach, the first movement of the A major trio sonata. That was an ensemble led by the violinist Rachel Podger. One more for today's program. This is music by Franz Schubert. Big music by Franz Schubert. It is known as the Great C Major Symphony, which some musicians have called the Great C Monster. And it's called that because there's another C major symphony that's not as big. Now, this was, by any standard, and especially Schubert's at the time, enormous. So here is the smallest movement from that symphony. It is the dancing, lighthearted, jolly scherzo, which is all of those things. It is dancing and lighthearted and jolly and huge.

0: Franz Schubert, third movement of the C major, Symphony No. 9, the Dresden Philharmonic, with Marek Janowski directing. And that's our show for today. Thanks for listening. You've been hearing About Time on CBC Music. I'm Tom Allen. News is next, followed by Drive with Rich Turfry. I'll be here tomorrow at the usual time. I do hope I can see you then.
1: From CBC News, The World This Hour, I'm Kaz Bovan. Toronto police say a third member of Canada's military has been charged in a major criminal investigation. The case began with a probe into a kidnapping over the summer, which rapidly expanded. Aaron Collins has the details.
2: I can confirm that three of the accused are members of the Canadian Armed Forces.
3: Toronto's police chief, Myron Demque, says those service members are among seven people charged in connection to a kidnapping over the summer. He identified the three as Talarumba Fernando, James Moreau, and Jack Miley. Demque says police also seized guns, drugs, and a stockpile of ammunition during their investigation.
2: Almost all of this ammunition was allegedly stolen from the Canadian Armed Forces.
3: Police say the victim's cryptocurrency was the target, a growing trend, according to Jameson Lopp, a crypto security expert.
4: Criminals are learning more that this can be a potentially very high return on investment for the time and resources they put into it.
3: The investigation is ongoing, but so far police say they haven't connected those accused in the kidnapping scheme to any organized crime groups. Aaron Collins, CBC News, Toronto.
1: A third pedestrian struck outside the Sawasan Mills Mall in British Columbia late last month has died. Local police say 64-year-old Gwyneth Bridget Dwin died from injuries sustained after a vehicle collided with her and three

0: three others outside the shopping center. Two people died at the scene. Investigators say it's still unclear what caused the driver to crash, but they say it does not appear that the collision was targeted or ideologically motivated. Prosecutors in London have laid out their case in the trial of British comedian Russell Brand. The 51-year-old faces multiple charges for rape and sexual assault. Prosecutors allege Brand is a serial sexual predator. They accuse him of treating his sexual conquest of women as a game. Brand has pleaded not guilty and denies the allegations. India is a key component of the federal government's strategy to grow this country's trading partnerships beyond the United States. As Susan Ormiston reports, that's partly why Canada's largest trade mission to India in 30 years was in Mumbai today.
1: Fresh fruit, vegetables, dry foods.
2: In Mumbai's dense Crawford Market, Canadian business leaders tour the stalls with a view into how packaged food is sold in much of India. Agri-food and tech is a key part of Canada's ambition to increase bilateral trade.
3: We need to be more competitive price-wise and quality-wise.
2: Paula Duncan at exporter Orionsi is looking to expand pulse and lentil exports to India.
3: They had a bad crop this year.
2: The trade mission is a prelude to a comprehensive trade agreement expected to be signed in Canada in December. The goal is to double bilateral trade to $70 billion by 2030. At a Bloomberg New Economy Forum in Delhi today, Canada's International Trade Minister, Maninder Sidhu, said India wants what Canada can offer.
4: They're asking for another supply of critical minerals.
2: The trade mission is focusing on agri-tech, aerospace, clean tech, pharmaceuticals, and energy. Susan Ormiston, CBC News, Mumbai.
0: Winnie the Pooh turns 100 today. The first adventure of the stuffed, pantsless protagonist was published on this date in 1926 by English writer A.A. Milne. Milne brought Pooh to life along with Christopher Robin, Piglet, and all their friends in the 100-acre wood. The honey-loving bear went on to become a beloved Disney character. And as featured in a Canadian Heritage Minute, the name Winnie comes from Winnipeg and was inspired by a black bear brought to England by a Canadian soldier who fought in the First World War.
5: No one you can be sure will take very good care of the bear. You are noting that it's the official mascot of the 2nd Canadian Infantry Brigade?
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7: 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You'd be a good girl, I'm done.
0: And that famous bear who lived for 20 years is immortalized with a bronze statue at the London Zoo. That is your World This Hour. 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
11: Okay, feast your ears on this and see if you can resist the urge to move. This is Georgia Smith with Dancing.

That's what I'm talking about right there. That's Georgia Smith with a new one called Dancing. You are listening to CBC Music. How you doing? I'm Rich Turfry. I'm here till 6 o'clock. Let's hang out. I'll play some records for you. Tell you some good stories. Coming up later on this hour, we're going to take a look back at an 80s dance floor anthem. It is 80s October, after all. Right now, brand new music from Majid Jordan. Here's Strangers.

Beautiful song from Sebastian Gaskin. That's Song for Granny. It's 80s October here at CBC Music. I'm looking for your help with something. I need to know, what is the greatest Canadian song of the 80s? Give me your pick. 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Got a great note from Scott from Halifax. It says, a band for me that definitely rose in the 80s was U2. I remember hearing New Year's Day back on one of those video hits shows back when I was 10 years old or so, back in 1983. I knew I was listening to something very unique and compelling, not a Canadian pick, but a gem from the 80s. As for a Canadian pick, I'm going to go with Cuts Like a Knife by Bryan Adams, an absolute rocker from back in the day, most likely the jam that put him on the map and had people on notice. Scott, that is a great pick. Let's run it right now. Certainly a contender for greatest Canadian song of the 80s. Bryan Adams, Cuts Like a Knife.

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It's Jade Lamack from Vancouver. You just heard Running Home. Up next from Sweden, it's Tuvalu, who played a big show at the Coca-Cola Coliseum in Toronto recently. And by all accounts, it was an amazing show. I read one review that said the whole night, everyone in the crowd was dancing. And when all was said and done, the crowd was buzzing. I'll play one for you from Tuvalu right now. Here's Source of Life.

Song knocks me out every time I hear it. That's Charlotte Day Wilson with Selfish. You're listening to CBC Music. The song by Braden Lamb that you will hear next was inspired in part by a drive along the Coquihalla Highway in BC. Now, if you've ever done that drive yourself, especially in winter, you know that it can be a white knuckler. In a statement, Braden said this: it's about leaning into the discomfort and turns of life, not knowing exactly what lies beyond the next bend. I imagine a motorcyclist and how they would have to lean into the edges of cliffs and embrace that scary feeling, because if you don't, you're going flying. Here is Braden Lamb with Coquihalla.

On the Fritz, that's Tommy Lafroy with Slush Puppy. Jasan Painter is a singer-songwriter from Mississauga, Ontario. Beautiful voice. The song you're about to hear is an emotional plea to an ex. Sounds like the breakup is fresh. Maybe you were even in the midst of it. The hurt is right there on the surface. He's not ready to let go, but wants to be let down easy if that's the way it has to be. Acoustic, almost folky vibes on this one may bring Mustafa to mind. This one really hits. It's Jasan Painter with Jenny Please. Dance.

It's Raining Men is one of the most iconic hits of the 80s. It's a dance floor anthem. It's perceived as a gay anthem. It seems hard to believe that the guys who wrote the song couldn't find any takers for it.

0: It's Raining Men was written in 1979 by two guys. Paul Jabara, who wrote a few big hits for Donna Summer, including Last Dance, which won an Oscar, and Paul Schaefer from Thunder Bay, Ontario, who led David Letterman's band on late night television for 33 years. The song was written for Donna Summer, with whom Paul Jabara had a long-standing professional relationship. But when the song was presented to Summer, she rejected it. She had recently become a born-again Christian and said the song was blasphemous, too lusty, I guess. The song was then offered to Diana Ross, and then to Cher, and then to Barbara Streisand, who all said the same thing. Thanks, but no thanks. Three years after the song was written, the two Pauls still hadn't found a home for it. The last act they approached was the Weather Girls, a duo made up of vocalists Martha Wash and Azora Armstead.
1: Ladies and gentlemen, the toast of the 80s, the Weather Girls.
0: Like all the artists before them, they rejected the song. Martha Wash described it as too crazy to record. But at this point, the Pauls were desperate. Jabara practically begged them until they relented. They made straight for a recording studio, and the song was knocked out in 90 minutes flat. The song was first released exclusively to club DJs and caught on like wildfire in dance clubs. The song was so hot, it charted on the Billboard Hot 100 before being released to record stores. It spent 11 weeks on the chart and peaked at number 46. It was an even bigger hit in the UK, where it reached number 2 and went platinum. An iconic hit that nobody wanted. This is It's Raining Men by the Weather Girls on Rearview Mirror.

Oh, boy, the powerhouse voice of the great Martha Wash. That's the Weather Girls with It's Raining Men. It's 80s October here at CBC Music. The song you will hear next is the centerpiece of the debut album by Tom Tom Club, Genius of Love. Now, this one was created in a very unusual way. It started with a drum beat played by Chris France. Then came the song's distinctive and very awesome bass line. That was written by Tina Weymouth, but in the studio, her right arm cramped up on her, and she couldn't play the part herself. So when it was time to record, she had to wake up the assistant studio engineer who was asleep under the console. Weymouth taught him the part. He laid it to tape. Here we go. It's Tom Tom Club with Genius of Love.

0: Tommy Chan with Aries Baby. The news is next. Distant Cousins coming up in just a few minutes, plus more jams from the 80s and beyond. Stick around. 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
1: From CBC News, The World This Hour, I'm Kaz Bovin. The U.S. ambassador to Canada has issued a strongly worded warning to Canadian officials. Pete Hoekstra is suggesting some could be conducting election interference ahead of his country's congressional midterms.
2: You have clearly the actions of the province of Ontario a year ago in running political ads against our administration are interpreted as political interference. It's never happened in America before, okay? But Canada decided that they would test the waters and see how far they could go. You have Minister Jolie talking about, of course, we're going to go and target tariffs and retaliatory tariffs in politically sensitive states.
1: The video was posted by the U.S. Embassy and was taken from an appearance Hoekstra made on the Really Big Show podcast. Canada's industry minister, Melanie Jolie, was asked about his comments earlier this afternoon.
3: I've engaged with Democrats and Republicans. Fundamentally, what I've done in the U.S. is to attract investments. And I think I'll be able to have good news of investments by different American companies to Canada.
1: Hoekstra warns his government will respond to any meddling it sees in U.S. politics. Toronto police say three members of the Canadian Armed Forces are facing charges in a major criminal investigation. It began in July as a probe into a violent abduction. A total of seven suspects have now been arrested. Police say the alleged victim was handcuffed and assaulted. The suspects then attempted to gain access to their cryptocurrency assets. Chief Superintendent Joe Matthews says the case unfolded quickly.
4: What began as an abduction investigation became a firearms investigation, a drug investigation, and ultimately a much broader criminal investigation. While we are not currently seeking additional suspects, the investigation remains active.
1: Following the execution of a search warrant, Matthews says officers seized firearms, illicit drugs, and ammunition. He says 2,500 of those recovered rounds had been stolen from the military. The seven suspects are facing more than 80 charges. Much of Ireland's public sector ground to a halt today. More than 300,000 workers have staged the country's first widespread strike since 2009. Nurses, doctors, teachers, and civil servants are among them. It comes amid ongoing pay disputes between unions representing the public sector workers and the Irish government. A second strike day is scheduled for next week if the

0: two remain at an impasse. Streaming giant Netflix says it's laying off about 1,000 employees, or about 6% of its workforce. An internal memo says the cuts mainly affect its product, tech, legal, and human resources teams. It's the service's deepest staff reduction since 2022. Netflix shares are down about 25% so far this year. Canadian folk legend Joni Mitchell belongs on both sides now. After living in the U.S. for decades, she is now officially an American citizen. Magda Gabrasalasa has more on the swearing-in ceremony and why she may have chosen this moment to become a dual citizen.
1: I'm Joni Mitchell, Canada.
2: With that, it's official. Celebrated Canadian singer-songwriter Joni Mitchell is now a U.S. citizen, too. On social media, Mitchell posted a picture of herself from the swearing-in ceremony and a video. The artist has been living in the U.S. for more than 60 years. So why does she want to be a dual citizen now? Nothing official on that, but there may have been signs. In 2024, at her concert in L.A., she sharply spoke out against Donald Trump as he ran for office again. At the time, she urged everybody get out and vote, saying, "I wish I could vote," explaining she was Canadian. Now, as a new U.S. citizen, she can have her say, and her first chance to do so is coming up. The U.S. midterm elections take place on November 3rd. Magda Gabrasalasa, CBC News, Toronto.
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0: If something feels off, it probably is.
1: 53 criminal charges, over 40 duelists, and an unregulated industry rocked by a shocking crime spree. Catch the three-part series, Duela, A True Crime. A complex saga with many victims and an exclusive interview with the perpetrator, Caitlin Braun. 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
2: 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Songs that bear a certain family resemblance.
3: Okay, let's get into it. We heard from CBC Music listener Max, who dropped us a line and suggests that we first of all take a quick listen to this one from Glenn Hansard. Still can't believe he's gone. This one's called Falling Slowly.

Okay, so that's Glenn Hansard. Stay locked in. I mentioned that we heard from Max. The note reads, listening to Drive and hearing Ruth B's sublime new single, Best Days, it hit me like a ton of bricks. The melody is so incredibly reminiscent of Glenn Hansard's Oscar-winning Falling Slowly from the Once soundtrack. Listen, you will hear it. It's there. What do you think? So let's do just that and see if we agree with Max. This one could be a distant cousin of that song by the late Glenn Hansard you just heard. It's Ruth B with Best Days.

That's Rose Cousins with I Believe in Love. Okay, so this is the whole thing. Recently, someone posted a video of U.S. President Trump saying something negative about Canada. Well, Ken Jennings, host of Jeopardy, responded to that post saying, quote, Canada is maybe the best country. I love Canada so much that when I listen to Sloan, I don't even skip the drummer's songs. Say what? Well, then Sloan responded by saying, I'll take backhanded compliments for 500, Ken. But seriously, on behalf of Andrew, thanks for the endorsement. On behalf of Sloan, thanks for the shout out. Now, I also saw a post from Chris Murphy from the band saying that he doesn't think that Ken was saying anything bad about Andrew Scott, the band's drummer. He's just riffing on an old joke about drummers who write songs. It's a thing. But I'll tell you what, many of my personal favorite Sloan songs are Andrew Scott songs, and I'm going to play one of them for you right now. Here's People of the Sky.

The latest from Ruby Waters. You just heard Get a Grip. It's 80s October here at CBC Music. Now, I'll tell you what, I didn't love this next song when it came out back in the 80s. My head was too far up my butt with hip-hop music. I thought it was silly. The video was amusing. But when I look back at it now, I have to admit to myself that it's actually pretty awesome, even if it isn't rocket science. For 80s October, it's Helix with Rock You. Get it out!

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That's Real Nice, the latest from Masego. You just heard Limerence. Up next, Ray teams up with her sisters, Absolutely, and Emma hears Joy.

That's John Batiste with Big Money. So here are the numbers. Drake has been nominated for 56 Grammys over the years. He has won 5. Drake does not like his batting average there, and he thinks the thing is rigged against him. He's had a famously contentious relationship with the Grammys over the years. So this year he has decided that he's not going to submit any of his albums for Grammys consideration. Now, you may be thinking, wait a minute, the artists have to submit their albums for consideration? They have to go into pick-me mode? Yes, they do. It's pretty

0: Music from U.S. Girls for American Dollars. More jams from the 80s and beyond coming up after the news. Stick around. 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
1: From CBC News, The World This Hour, I'm Kaz Bovan. Toronto police say three members of the Canadian Armed Forces have been charged in a major criminal investigation. The case began with a probe into a kidnapping over the summer, which rapidly expanded. Aaron Collins has the details.
2: I can confirm that three of the accused are members of the Canadian Armed Forces.
3: Toronto's police chief, Myron Demkew, says those service members are among seven people charged in connection to a kidnapping over the summer. He identified the three as Talarumba Fernando, James Moreau, and Jack Miley. Demkew says police also seized guns, drugs, and a stockpile of ammunition during their investigation.
2: Almost all of this ammunition was allegedly stolen from the Canadian Armed Forces.

0: Police say the victim's cryptocurrency was the target, a growing trend, according to Jameson Lopp, a crypto security expert.
1: Criminals are learning more that this can be a potentially very high return on investment for the time and resources they put into it.
0: The investigation is ongoing, but so far police say they haven't connected those accused in the kidnapping scheme to any organized crime groups. Aaron Collins, CBC News, Toronto.
2: A third pedestrian struck outside Sawasin Mills Mall in British Columbia late last month has died. Local police say 64-year-old Gwyneth Bridget Dwin died from injuries sustained after a vehicle collided with her and three others outside the shopping center. Two people died at the scene. Investigators say it is still unclear what caused the driver to crash, but they say it does not appear that the collision was targeted or ideologically motivated. A Montreal man has been handed life in prison for killing his 9-year-old daughter in upstate New York. Luciano Fratellin's sentence will not carry the chance of parole for 25 years. Sarah Levitt has more.
3: It's something I wouldn't wish upon any other parent.
4: Standing outside the Essex County Court in upstate New York, District Attorney Michael Langley says he's glad this chapter is closed. Earlier inside, the judge sentenced Luciano Fratellin to life in prison without the chance of parole for 25 years for the killing of his 9-year-old daughter, Melina. It happened in July 2025 during a road trip. Fratellin claimed Melina had been kidnapped. Police found her body in a swamp. A coroner's report found she had drowned.
3: I believe the jury, after listening to all the evidence, saw his version of events as a story, that it wasn't true.
4: In August, Fratellin was found guilty of second-degree murder and concealment of a human corpse. The judge ending the sentencing saying, quote, I hope at some point in your life you realize what you've done. Sarah Levitt, CBC News, Montreal.
2: Demonstrators and riot police clashed in Albania's capital today. It's the second straight day of violence as tens of thousands have gathered for student-led protests over government corruption and the rising cost of education. Albanian police deployed water cannons and tear gas to disperse crowds who had started a fire at the Ministry of Education building in Tirana. The unrest comes as similar student protest movements have been raging in France and other parts of Europe. Finally, Winnie the Pooh turns 100 today. The first adventure of the stuffed, pantsless protagonist was published on this day back in 1926 by English writer A.A. Milne. Milne brought Pooh to life, along with Christopher Robin, Piglet, and all their friends in the 100-acre wood. The honey-loving bear went on to become a beloved Disney character, and as featured in a Canadian Heritage Minute, the name Winnie comes from Winnipeg. It was inspired by a black bear brought to England by a Canadian soldier who fought in the First World War.
5: No one you can be sure will take very good care of the bear. You are noting that it's the official mascot of the 2nd Canadian Infantry Brigade?
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7: 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You'll be a good girl on guard.
2: Well, that famous bear, who lived for 20 years, is immortalized with a bronze statue at London Zoo. That is your World This Hour. 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
11: 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It's a classic for 80s October. It's Genesis with Invisible Touch.

Phil Collins was everywhere you turned back in the 80s. That's Genesis with Invisible Touch. Pretty cool story behind the song you will hear next for 80s October. Everybody Wants to Rule the World by Tears for Fears. The song came out in 1985. 5 years earlier, The Clash released a song called Charlie Don't Surf. It's on the Sandinista album. There's a line in that song that goes, "Everybody wants to rule the world." Roland Orzabal of Tears for Fears has never said specifically that he lifted the line from that Clash song, but Joe Strummer of The Clash figured that he did. So one fateful night, Joe sees Roland in a restaurant. He walks over to him, taps him on the shoulder, and says, "You owe me $5. Roland reached into his pocket, pulled out a fiver, handed it to Joe, and Joe walked away. Not another word was said. How great is that? This is Tears for Fears, who have announced that they may be touring in 2027. Everybody Wants to Rule the World.

Oh, it's a beautiful thing. That's the weather station with neon signs. Now, here's a story I wasn't expecting. Chaos will be releasing his first new album in over 10 years soon, and the project was funded by Drake. No word on the release date or title as of yet, but the first single is out now. Apparently, Drake is a big fan and cites Chaos as an influence. So I want to know, how did this happen? How did that conversation go? Does Drake make any contributions to the new album? I'm fascinated by this entire situation. As we await the new album, here's the lead single. This is Chaos with Guns N' Roses.

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Tonight.

That's Celeste with Tonight, Tonight. You're listening to CBC Music. Up next, got a new one for you from The War on Drugs. Frontman Adam G. said this about the song. It was written in the 10 minutes between the first coffee of the day and school drop-off. And then he went on to say it's a song about trying to love yourself despite the things we can't always control, like the anxiety, depression, and self-doubt that may stand in the way of living the life we truly desire. Can we not all relate? Here is The War on Drugs with Who's That?

That's a talented guy right there. Sohan from Montreal. You just heard Secrets. It's 80s October here at CBC Music, and we're hearing a lot of music that pretty much disappeared as soon as the 90s rolled around with the arrival of Nirvana, who destroyed everything in their path. But that's not to say that the band and Kurt Cobain didn't love some music from the 80s. In fact, Kurt Cobain cited this next band as a major influence. This is Wipers with Way of Love.

broken social scene with Hannah Georges on the microphone. Only the good I keep. Diggin' Roots is on deck. This band's been around for over 20 years now. It's husband and wife duo Raven and Shoshana, Juno Award winners in 2010. They say that the song you're about to hear is about the mindset of action and the adverse environmental impacts that we've created for the planet. It's time to take action. Listen for this lyric. Fear will be our courage now. Hope will be our strength. This is Diggin' Roots with Skoden. Can't slow down.

That's Valley with Don't You Forget About Me. It is October here at CBC Music, and who can forget when this next outfit came along and turned the world upside down? From the UK, it's Soul to Soul with Back to Life.

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You're listening to Drive with Rich Turfry on CBC Music.

That's a new one from Remy Wolf from California. You just heard Bottle. That brings us to the end of the line. Time to take the old off-ramp. I'm going to take you back to 1969 with the song I'll leave you with today. It's a great one from Sandy Shaw. It's called Walking the Dog.

0: Sandy Shaw, Walking the Dog, 1969. Coming up next, it's Reclaimed, an hour exploring the many worlds of indigenous music with your host, best in the biz, Jarrett Martineau. Stick around. In case you missed it, my name is Rich Turfry.
1: From CBC News, The World This Hour, I'm Kaz Bovin. The U.S. ambassador to Canada says his country will respond to any perceived meddling in the upcoming U.S. midterm elections coming from north of the border. Pete Hoekstra claims some Canadian officials may have already conducted election interference, singling out political ads commissioned by the Ontario government, among others.
2: It's never happened in America before, okay? But Canada decided that they would test the waters and see how far they could go. You have Minister Jolie talking about, of course, we're going to go and target tariffs and retaliatory tariffs in politically sensitive states.
1: The video was posted by the U.S. Embassy and was taken from one of Hoekstra's podcast appearances. When asked about the comments, Industry Minister Melanie Jolie said she's focused on building relationships up.
3: I've engaged with Democrats and Republicans. Fundamentally, what I've done in the U.S. is to attract investments. And I think I'll be able to have good news of investments by different American companies to Canada.
1: The Canada-U.S. trade war has emerged as an issue ahead of next month's midterms, especially in states with deep trade ties with Canadian businesses. The leaders of BC's major political parties will square off this evening. It's their first and only televised debate of this provincial election campaign. Katie DeRosa has more.
4: The three leaders have something to gain and something to lose.
5: Research co-pollster Mario Canseco says the leaders' debate holds risks and rewards. For NDP leader David Eby, BC Conservative leader Lauren Dirksen, and BC Green Party leader Emily Lowen. Eby is expected to argue for another shot at governing, portraying his Conservative rivals as a party plagued by chaos. Dirksen, who catapulted to leader just days before the snap election call, will take part in his first leaders' debate and will likely focus on his party's promise for lower taxes and higher resource wealth. As for Lowen, it's her first chance on the debate stage to lay out her party's vision for expanded social services paid for by a wealth tax. A new poll from Research Co. has the BC Conservatives with 44% support and David Eby's NDP 2 points behind. The BC Greens have 8% support. Katie DeRosa, CBC News, Victoria.
1: Streaming giant Netflix says it's laying off about 1,000 employees, or about 6% of its workforce. An internal memo says the cuts mainly affect its product, tech, legal, and human resources teams. It's the streaming service's deepest staff reduction since 2022. Pope Leo is already up and walking around his hospital room one day after he was diagnosed with lung cancer. Megan Williams reports.
6: Catholics around the world are praying for Pope Leo after the 71-year-old's shock cancer diagnosis. The Vatican says blood tests and a chest X-ray suggest the Pope is recovering as expected after Tuesday's operation. Leo has completed respiratory physiotherapy, started walking around his room, and is back on a normal diet, eating breakfast and lunch. Surgeons removed the entire lower lobe of Leo's right lung after tests confirmed adenocarcinoma, the most common form of cancer. Doctors say the operation went without complications. What they still need to establish is whether the cancer has spread to nearby lymph nodes and whether Leo will need any further treatment. That will depend on further pathology and molecular testing, the results of which the Vatican says will come in a week or two. Megan Williams, CBC News. The Vatican.
1: Someone could draw the biggest prize in Canadian lottery history on Friday. The Lotto Max jackpot now sits at $90 million after no one drew the winning numbers to last night's 85.

0: $5 million prize. If someone buys the lucky ticket in Ontario or BC, we may not learn their full identities this year. Both provinces' lottery corporations mandated that only the winner's first name and last initial would be publicized in news releases if they choose to stay private. That's your World This Hour. For CBC News, I'm Kaz Bovin.
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Starting off the show right with a native legend. That was Ernest Moniz with I Hear You Knockin'. I'm Tristan Grant, sometimes known as Wolfcastle, and you're listening to Reclaim. And if you don't already know, you'll soon find out that when Uncle T, me, has the mic as the guest host, you are in good hands. I promise. I want to keep the show rolling by putting you on to a new release from Mohawk hyper alt indie pop singer Samaya. Her song is a reminder that if you ever feel lost, just look up into that bright, beautiful night sky. This is North Star by Samaya on Reclaim.

Yes, sir. I don't know what it is, but like I have this this feeling of saying yes, sir, when I really like a song, and I especially love that one. That was Concentration by the funky and groovy band Cherokee Social. This is Reclaimed. I'm Tristan Grant, and today we're searching for the light in a world that at times can feel oh so dark. Love is an R&B singer from Treaty 6 with an important message to deliver. Work hard, but don't lose sight of who you're working for. And for Love, it's her loved ones, specifically the women and matriarchs who have inspired her. This is Mama on Reclaimed.

Aniak Chogik, Ray Saragosa. Hi, I'm Ray Saragosa, and I'm of Akime Aotham descent, and I live in Long Beach, California. 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

a tender offering from Akimel Atam singer Ray Zaragoza. We just heard He Calls Me River. I'm Tristan Grant, and you're listening to Reclaimed. Our next artist has embarked on a journey of searching for understanding in a frustrating situation. Anishinaabe musician Thea May shares with us that desperate feeling of confusion that you can get when you're dealing with a person whose actions don't line up with their words. This is Thea May with Head Transplant on Reclaimed.

man, this one hits really hard. It's so good. Expressing that sinking, desperate feeling that can come with infatuation. We just heard Tinge with their song, Big Crush. This is Reclaimed. I'm Tristan Grant, also known as Wolf Castle, and you can find us every week right across Turtle Island on SiriusXM and Native Voice One. OG Cree rapper and producer Matt Mack has experienced an eventful start to his career. He's come a super long way from writing raps on his home res of Garden Hill First Nation and built a life of his dreams. From releasing award-winning albums to touring and beyond, I think that the secret of his success is his authenticity. He's never shied away from his experiences as a blind Indigenous artist. And this next song is really great because it's an even deeper dive into what the last few years have been like for him. It's a ballad of longing and the need to take some time to spiritually and physically return home and nurture his connection to where the journey all began. This is Matt Mack with Can You Hear Me on Reclaimed.

super vibey song that's just so easy to get lost inside. We just finished listening to Navajo and San Carlos Apache DJ and producer Neon Natives with Solstice featuring Alex Rose Holiday. And before that, you heard Boogie the Beat and Sebastian Gaskin with Higher. I'm Tristan Grant, and you're listening to Reclaimed right here on CBC. 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Dealing with challenges in life can be difficult, even when we can see changes coming on the horizon. You know, it's not always easy to steer the ship in troubled waters, but it is possible. And there's merit in keeping those sails steady and heading towards something new. Our next song is a pop rap jam that follows this same kind of vein that serves as a pump-up anthem to gas yourself up and be ready to take on the world with not only attitude, but some cultural style. This is Beaded Earrings by Jessa Sky and Cadence on Reclaimed.

masterfully produced and performed. You know, she has such a knack for genre blending and bending, and that was no exception. From Thunder Bay, Ontario, we just heard Natasha Fischer with her song Ice in Bordeaux Wine. I'm Tristan Grant, and this is Reclaimed on CBC Music and Radio. You can listen back to this episode and all our past shows anytime. Just head to cbcmusic.ca/reclaimed. Next is a little taste of some funky indie rock from the land of the Maori. Unknown Mortal Orchestra is a group originally from New Zealand, fronted by Ruben Nielsen. And the song we're going to hear is about the culture shock of moving to Palm Springs, California. Here's how he put it. It's an interesting place because almost every day it's peaceful and sunny, but most of the Coachella Valley is really windy and noisy and spooky at night. So it's quite creepy. It feels kind of haunted. Ruben says that's what makes him like the area so much. It's a mix between something really pleasant that seems to be hiding something dark.

0: had to play this one because that song is one of my favorites from her Juno-winning album, Inuktitut. If you haven't heard the whole record, I highly recommend it. As you may be able to guess, it's an album of covers, but they're reworked and sung in her traditional language. We just heard Elisa P's rendition of Time After Time, which translated to Inuktitut is Time Analema. Elisa P has described Cyndi Lauper's classic hit as a lightning bolt of inspiration for her during her teenage years, while she was living through a cultural shift. And it kind of reminds me of my own experiences and the experience of a lot of Indigenous people, where you live between two worlds, the traditional and the modern. It's a challenge that a lot of Indigenous people face to this day. But I love Elisa P's way of navigating this phase through music. It's like she's reaching out to her younger self and extending a warm, tender hug. And sometimes, that's all we need. This is Reclaimed on CBC Music and Radio. I'm Tristan Grant, also known as Wolfcastle, and I hope you enjoyed the music that you heard today. You can find us across Turtle Island on Sirius XM and Native Voice One. 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Our show is produced by Travis Pereira, Spiros Georgiou, Lauren Hancock, Judith Lynch, and me. Tune in again next week for more music from across the Indigenous world. 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

Let me tell you. The day I discovered Parliament Funkadelic was life-changing. I think it was one of the CDs in my brother's room, which makes me think my brother was a whole lot cooler than I give him credit for. It was just so lovely to see just how wild and wonderfully weird this group was, bringing this massive, mutant musical energy, intergalactic, black futurism. They were like possibility personified. I remember the album well, double CD collection, Tear the Roof Off, 1974 to 1980. You heard Give Up the Funk. And that's how I'm going to kick off the show today. Welcome to it. My name is Angeline Tetawayo. So this next selection actually features George Clinton. I've got a handful of albums on repeat right now. And this next track is from one of those albums. It's called God Got an Afro and Gold Hoops. It's from Rhapsody. It came out in August. And these two joined together in appreciation of the late, great Sun Ra, who was actually a whole lot like George Clinton in his experimental, eccentric, and theatrical style, all rooted in this idea of a cosmic philosophy. And while some people think Sun Ra directly influenced George, he had only learned of Sun Ra quite late in his career. This tune also features Jojo Abbott and South African singer Nomisi Pasta. Here was OMG, a.k.a. Love to Sun Ra.

The Atomic Dog welcomes you, funky people. God's brightest stars, the Dogons. People of the sun, I'm serious B. Serious as a heart attack. Serious as a stroke between her knees. Knowledge, wisdom, and understanding than you. You're a bad mama, or shut your mouth. Let not my ear, we've given them enough. The mothership is in rotation, evolution, expansion, baby. Blast off, expand your mind, expand your view, and you'll see the wizard behind the curtain. There's nothing more than a fragile, fearful mortal. Follow the stars. Love the one.

0: Yeah, sing it.
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0: Lauryn Hill and her celebration of one of Frankie Valli's most enduring songs. And she brought it back to the pop charts 3 decades after his original, Can't Take My Eyes Off of You. This is The Block on CBC Music. I'm Angeline Tetawayo. So this next selection is from the 2022 winner of the Polaris Music Prize, a citizen of the world who, when not traveling, is based in Montreal. Pierre Quenders. This is a man who is in love with love. He said this song is about the spark of life that you feel when love is born, the unbearable urge to know everything about the person you love. In other words, this is a song about the intoxicating infatuation stage. Here is I Wanna Know.

song is called Easy Company. I'm Angeline Tetteowayo. So Older Bastard was the second member of Wu-Tang to drop a solo album in 1995, following Method Man's Tical. And this next selection was the second single released from that album. It was produced by RZA, who said that the song was actually recorded before Old Dirty had signed his record contract with Elektra. They made it in RZA's bedroom, which doubled as a studio. When recording was done, RZA said he would roll out a mat on the floor, and that's where his family would go to sleep. He called this the last poverty recording. Here is Shimmy Shimmy Yeah.

an amazing new tune. Joy Aladekun, who has been carving out her own space in the world of funk and indie music. She produced that alongside Nigerian beatmaker Spells, who has crafted music for both Davido and Tiwa Savage. And you can definitely hear this really beautiful intersection between African rhythm and folk inspiration.

Sounds from an emerging rapper out here staking claim to her rightful place in the hip-hop landscape, Earth Sign Chels with Crazy. You're listening to The Block on CBC Music. Thank you so much for tuning in this Wednesday evening. My name's Angeline Tetteweo. Coming up, fashion history meets music history. But first, Zaya Bell. This is something that will surely smooth out any frayed edges you may have left over from the day. Something that will please you if some of your favorite music includes that made by Jill Scott. Zaya Bell is a singer-songwriter, originally from L.A., now based in Portland. She's been releasing music for about a decade, and her collaborators include Snoop Dogg, Too Short, and Kanye West. She's actually taking to the stage in the city of Toronto tonight. This is a great opportunity to get in on the ground floor with an emerging artist in a nice, intimate venue. So, if you live in or around the Toronto area, Zaya Bell is in concert tonight.

featuring the amazing horn playing of Keon Harold. That is Fairly Fresh Music from Tiana Major 9. She's actually set to take to the stage tomorrow night in the city of Toronto. I bought my ticket like way back in the summertime as soon as I found out she was going to be coming my way, because I'm that type of person that really likes small, intimate shows, and this show will be that. You heard Energy. I'm Angeline Tetteweo. This is The Block on CBC Music. I think it's safe to say that music and fashion are intimately interconnected, especially when it comes to what musicians wear when they're on stage. Like, I would love to see up close the costumes that Beyoncé wore during her Renaissance tour. So if this is your kind of thing, I wanted to tell you about an exhibit that just opened at the Art Gallery of Ontario. It's called Sunday Best, The Power and Glory of Black Style. And part of this exhibit are costumes worn by the legendary Jackie Shane. So if you live in or around the city of Toronto or are planning a visit, this exhibit will be open until the end of February. Here's Jackie Shane with Any Other Way.

What will it take for us to feel one another? I ask, what does it take to heal each other? When will it stop? The need to kill each other? I guess we'll never know why we don't deal with each other. What drives us to shoot each other? Knowing our mothers, our friends, grandfathers and grandmothers? When does it stop? The hatred for each other?

inspiring music from Aquaculture. It's from his album 1783, which was shortlisted for the Players Music Prize. You heard Make That Change with Misha Brugger-Gosman. Coming up, you will hear how an anthem for an unjust incarceration became a lasting statement in reggae music that would influence generations to come. Stick around for your story of sample, heard each and every Wednesday night right here on The Block.

But first, a swing back almost 30 years to a very special time in the evolution of rap music. Some would refer to this as the golden era of hip-hop. You had Biggie, Ready to Die, Nas, Illmatic, Mobb Deep, Infamous, Tribes, Low End Theory, and Midnight Marauders. You had Wu-Tang's 36 Chambers. You had Outkast's ATAliens. And while those acts were in the early days of their career, there were others that were becoming the first real veterans of the culture. LL Cool J, definitely one of them. He released his debut album, Radio, in 1985. And in 1997, despite being doubted time and time again, proved that he could still keep up with the quote-unquote kids with the release of his 7th album. Off that album, released this day way back then, is the title track from the

0: Okay, party people in the house. Okay, party people in the house.
1: Among the many ways a song finds its inspiration, a sample is just one. You know, whether it's a whole melody or the drums or a horn hit.